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11: For the ninth year in a row, Finland has been named the happiest country in the world. That's according to the World Happiness Report put out every year by the Wellbeing Research Center at the University of Oxford in the UK. Two other Nordic nations, Iceland and Denmark, came in at numbers 2 and 3. Now, having spent quite a bit of time in these countries over my 2.5 decades as a journalist, I can tell you that this is not at all that surprising. There's an entirely different way of thinking in these countries. We before me, you might say. In other words, the mentality is less adversarial and much more, we're all in this together. One other interesting thing that came up was that no matter where someone lived, the more time they spent on social media, the less happy they were. Want to smile? It's simple. Put your phone away for a bit. I'm Dr. Sanjay Gupta, helping you live a better life.
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10: Heart disease is still the leading cause of death here in the United States and around the world. But what if there was something you could do earlier in life to reduce the odds of becoming a statistic? Well, here in the United States, tens of millions of adults already take a statin to lower their cholesterol. But new guidance put out by the American College of Cardiology and the American Heart Association now emphasize that treating high cholesterol sooner could significantly reduce a person's lifetime risk of heart attack or stroke. How early are we talking? In your 30s, believe it or not. Of course, you need to talk to your doctor about whether statins are right for you, but you should know that the evidence is really starting to stack up that shows the earlier you get a jump on reducing lifelong exposure to plaque-causing lipids and lipoproteins, the better the odds are going to be for you. Make sure you get your cholesterol checked. That's the first step. I'm Dr. Sanjay Gupta, helping you live a better life.
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0: 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Dave and
1: Mahoney. Audrey is not here.
2: 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And I'm like, I don't care about any of that. 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
16: You ever wake up in the middle of the night or maybe first thing in the morning and notice drool on your pillow? Unless you're sleeping next to someone who hasn't already seen all your good, bad, and ugly, it's probably not that big a deal and not anything to worry about unless it's something that just started happening recently. When people drool at night, it's often because of a stuffy nose, acid reflux, or being a mouth breather. People who sleep on their stomach or side are more likely to drool than someone who sleeps on their back. But in some cases, drooling at night can be a warning sign of something more serious, like dental issues, sleep apnea, or even early symptoms of Parkinson's disease. If you're at all concerned about this, the best place to start is with an ENT doctor, an ears, nose, and throat doctor. They can recommend a sleep study to possibly get some answers. I'm Dr. Sanjay Gupta, helping you live a better life.
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9: A better life with Dr. Sanjay Gupta.
10: For the ninth year in a row, Finland has been named the happiest country in the world. That's according to the World Happiness Report put out every year by the Wellbeing Research Center at the University of Oxford in the UK. Two other Nordic nations, Iceland and Denmark, came in at numbers 2 and 3. Now, having spent quite a bit of time in these countries over my 2.5 decades as a journalist, I can tell you that this is not at all that surprising. There's an entirely different way of thinking in these countries. We before me, you might say. In other words, the mentality is less adversarial and much more, we're all in this together. One other interesting thing that came up was that no matter where someone lived, the more time they spent on social media, the less happy they were. Want to smile? It's simple. Put your phone away for a bit. I'm Dr. Sanjay Gupta, helping you live a better life.
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10: If you're caring for an aging parent, you may feel quite often that you're alone in what you're doing. But you're not, not by a long shot. According to a new report by the Pew Research Center, 10% of U.S. adults are caring for a parent over age 65. Millions more are caring for a spouse or partner 65 or older. Beyond the sheer numbers, this report, perhaps unsurprisingly, found a major difference in caregiver well-being between men and women. One psychologist we spoke to suggested thinking 5 years in the future and imagining where you are right now. Will you be glad you took something on, or regretful that you didn't? You also need to cut yourself some slack, he said, especially women. Don't try to shoulder all of the burden by yourself. You might need to ask for help before you burn out. You'll be so glad you did. I'm Dr. Sanjay Gupta, helping you live a better life.
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12: Did you know that almost half the vegetables and more than three-quarters of the fruit that we eat in this country come from just one state, California? 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And according to a new report by the Environmental Working Group, a health advocacy organization, a lot of this produce is tainted with PFAS, which are sometimes referred to as forever chemicals. Why? Well, the EPA says pesticides keep America's food supply safe, abundant, and affordable. And of course, these chemicals are used in every state, not just California. Now, if you are worried, though, about how much you're consuming, the best thing to do is to buy organic produce, if and when you can. 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I'm Dr. Sanjay Gupta, helping you live a better life.
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11: For the ninth year in a row, Finland has been named the happiest country in the world. That's according to the World Happiness Report put out every year by the Wellbeing Research Center at the University of Oxford in the UK. Two other Nordic nations, Iceland and Denmark, came in at numbers 2 and 3. Now, having spent quite a bit of time in these countries over my 2.5 decades as a journalist, I can tell you that this is not at all that surprising. There's an entirely different way of thinking in these countries. We before me, you might say. In other words, the mentality is less adversarial and much more, we're all in this together. One other interesting thing that came up was that no matter where someone lived, the more time they spent on social media, the less happy they were. Want to smile? It's simple. Put your phone away for a bit. I'm Dr. Sanjay Gupta, helping you live a better life.
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8: A better life with Dr. Sanjay Gupta.
9: Eating a healthy diet is not only good for you physically, it can also keep your brain sharp as you age. According to a new study out of China, people who most closely followed the MIND diet slowed aging in key structures inside their brains by more than 2 years. The MIND diet is a combination of the Mediterranean diet, which we talk a lot about, and the DASH diet, which stands for Dietary Approaches to Stop Hypertension. All three of these diets are similar, but the MIND diet puts more of an emphasis on berries, beans, leafy green vegetables, fish, poultry, whole grains, olive oil, and nuts. You're not going to eat foods with a lot of saturated fat. We're talking cheese, butter, red meat, or anything fried. You really don't have to eat like this 100% of the time. That's the key. Just do the best that you can. I'm Dr. Sanjay Gupta, helping you live a better life.

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6: If you're caring for an aging parent, you may feel quite often that you're alone in what you're doing. But you're not, not by a long shot. According to a new report by the Pew Research Center, 10% of U.S. adults are caring for a parent over age 65. Millions more are caring for a spouse or partner 65 or older. Beyond the sheer numbers, this report, perhaps unsurprisingly, found a major difference in caregiver well-being between men and women. One psychologist we spoke to suggested thinking 5 years in the future and imagining where you are right now. Will you be glad you took something on, or regretful that you didn't? You also need to cut yourself some slack, he said, especially women. Don't try to shoulder all of the burden by yourself. You might need to ask for help before you burn out. You'll be so glad you did. I'm Dr. Sanjay Gupta, helping you live a better life.
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0: 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Dave
1: and Mahoney. I'm looking over at Bossy Rossi. Are you a big soccer fan?
2: No, not at all.
1: Oh, okay.
2: But Audrey walked in this morning speaking exclusively Spanish.
3: Hola. I'm back from Costa Rica.
2: She said, buenos dias.
3: Buenos dias, señores.
2: World Cup, Audrey.
3: Yes, I am very much into football now. Everyone there was like, we still love our team, we still love our country, but we didn't make it.
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3: I'm sorry. Lo siento. Lo siento is sorry.
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9: Staying active every day will go a long way towards helping you live a happy, healthy, and pain-free life. And there is perhaps no movement more fundamental than walking. It reinforces the alignment, stability, and coordinated muscle activation that supports how your body moves, whether you're doing strenuous exercise or simply going about your daily life. This is according to Dana Santis, a strength and conditioning specialist. Even though you walk every day, Dana does say you can make small adjustments to immediately improve your walking mechanics. So, keep your rib cage stacked over your pelvis. Avoid leaning over or arching your lower back. Allow your arms to swing naturally in coordination with your legs. 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
1: 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You hit a ball in the gap, run. 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
4: If you're caring for an aging parent, you may feel quite often that you're alone in what you're doing. But you're not. Not by a long shot. According to a new report by the Pew Research Center, 10% of U.S. adults are caring for a parent over age 65. Millions more are caring for a spouse or partner 65 or older. Beyond the sheer numbers, this report, perhaps unsurprisingly, found a major difference in caregiver well-being between men and women. One psychologist we spoke to suggested thinking 5 years in the future and imagining where you are right now. Will you be glad you took something on, or regretful that you didn't? You also need to cut yourself some slack, he said, especially women. Don't try to shoulder all of the burden by yourself. You might need to ask for help before you burn out. You'll be so glad you did. I'm Dr. Sanjay Gupta, helping you live a better life.
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I said, are you gonna be my girl? 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
11: Slowly but surely, AI is seeping its way into every corner of our lives. One area perhaps I didn't expect is diet advice. A new study out of Turkey found that chatbots are recommending to teen boys and girls that they restrict their daily calories to dangerously low levels and eat a balance of nutrients that are kind of out of whack. Remember, teenagers are growing, one pediatrician told us. If they aren't getting enough nutrition, it can really stunt their growth on a number of levels. And in extreme cases, it can lead to significant health consequences. Large language models, LLMs, they are designed to agree with you. So if you're looking to lose weight, they're going to push you pretty hard in that direction. They also sometimes don't know how to tell the difference between good information and bad information. And you know who does? Your doctor. I'm Dr. Sanjay Gupta, helping you live a better life.
12: 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He's got socks. 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Treat your dad to a $5,000 basement barbecue or backyard upgrade. Pop gets to pick. 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
8: Recent survey conducted by Common Sense Media found one-third of teenagers prefer AI companions over humans for serious conversations. There's a term for that, social offloading. And experts we talked to warned that this habit could be stunting emotional growth, leaving an already isolated generation who came of age during the pandemic even less prepared for the messiness of human interaction. Sure, AI can help you polish whatever it is you're looking to say, but that's not very human, right? It's the messiness that makes our interactions with each other so real. It's also what makes them so validating, help us to develop our confidence, our voice, our deep bonds with each other. Psychiatrists we talked to encouraged turning to family or friends when you're struggling to express yourself. They are keen to help. I'm Dr. Sanjay Gupta, helping you live a better life.
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2: I asked if I'd get a colonoscopy earlier. She's like, you can't get one unless you're paying out of pocket until you're 45.
3: Oh, really?
2: Otherwise, your insurance won't cover it.
3: And you're like, well, they make an exception for me because I really want my butt
2: exposed. Yeah, I was like, this is more of a recreational colonoscopy I'm looking for. Have you got yours done yet, Dave?
3: I've had two colonoscopies.
2: Really?
3: Yeah, just for fun. Keep it high and tight. Well, yeah, the last one that I got, the doctor said I had a beautiful colon.
2: Only colon.
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My hands are shaking, hands are shaking, mugs are crawling all over me. Son of a

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6: It is the end of an era in Mahoney's life. He has had to say goodbye to one of his first loves, his Toyota Avalon.
7: So,
8: oh, you did?
7: I sold my 2012 Avalon.
6: No, that's the same one.
7: Sorry. I never thought I would because that car and I have been through a lot. I got it like shortly after my wife and I started dating. Mm-hmm. And
8: so you have a lot of fondness and a lot of great memories.
7: A lot of good memories to it.
8: Y'all shagging it?
7: Probably.
8: Nice.
7: You know, I mean, maybe at least hand stuff. You know, I mean, whatever.
8: Nice. Yeah. Good for you guys. Adventure on the open road.
6: Okay.
7: So, you know, my wife and I were living apart for like 18, 19 months.
6: Yeah.
7: You know, things, you know, like just trying to get, you know, wives together. So, after living apart, you know, like we consolidated both the houses into one and the cars and stuff. But the Avalon, you know, just I don't drive it anymore.
6: It was exclusively used for criminal activity.
7: Yeah, exclusively used for crime.
6: And I will say, your criminal activity as of late, quite disappointing.
7: It has slowed down significantly since having a child, mm-hmm. I will say. And I really wanted to keep it, you know, like with all the tracking stuff that's going on. Like, I mean, my new car has an app where you can see
6: anywhere.
7: You were
6: keeping an extra car just because you wanted to have it not be tracked?
7: Well, if the zombie apocalypse were to ever happen, mm-hmm. or like AI were to take over and like go straight up Terminator 2 Judgment Day on, you know, and then like shut down all the like car apps and GPS and, you know, there's too many smart features in cars. So there was that thought, mm-hmm. that if we needed to get away, we've got a dumb car.
8: Got an Avalon.
7: That we could drive off into the distance.
8: And comfortable. And a comfortable car.
7: Very comfortable. I love the car. I mean, it was literally like, I love that car so much. But we're selling the house in my, you know, because we don't live there.
6: Sure.
7: And
6: makes sense.
7: You know, we've been here for many, many, many years.
8: Oof, you're selling right before our contract is coming up in a couple. That feels a little dangerous.
6: Also, maybe not having two houses is probably a good idea.
7: That we're not, because we don't want to rent it.
6: Yeah.
7: Because we don't want to be landlords or do any of that stuff. But the guy who was fixing up the house, getting ready to sell, he comes to us and he's like, hey.
6: Oh, it was a private sale.
7: It was.
6: He was interested in the Avalon.
7: He goes.
6: He saw it in the garage and he's like, listen, I don't mean to overstep here, but I saw that glistening maroon beauty.
8: He was a car.
6: Untouched.
8: He's a car cuck? Peeking from another home?
7: Well, no, he's not a car cuck. He was a man who was fixing up our house, who's very nice, and said, I'm looking for a reliable automobile for my 17-year-old daughter. You know, we're looking for a car for my daughter.
8: That you shagged in.
7: Well, I mean,
6: or at least hand stuff.
7: At least hand. Yeah, you know, it's leather seats. You can wipe it down. It's fine. It's been cleaned. It's been detailed.
8: I've never thought about that from used cars before. How much has been going on?
7: Yeah, if it's like cloth seats, that stain is living there. Leather things clean up real quick.
6: Can
7: with some
6: I ask what you get for that car?
7: Well, he made me an offer I couldn't refuse.
8: Hand stuff.
7: Because, I mean, I put about 250,000 miles.
6: Good Lord.
7: On that car. I mean, I drive everywhere, and so he offered me $6,000.
6: $6,000?
7: Which I thought.
6: For a car that has 250,000 miles that's covered in.
7: I don't know if I got ripped off or not, but I started doing the math. Like, I'm paying, you know, $1,000 every 6 months for insurance and
6: registration,
7: you know,
6: and all that stuff.
7: All that sort of stuff. And I'm like, I just don't drive it anymore.
6: Right.
8: And you want her to get used, you know?
7: I want it to go to a good home. Like, like knowing that it's going to somebody who's like learning how to drive. It's a safe car, that it's going to be, you know.
6: And it's
7: like,
6: seen some stuff.
7: It has. Uh-huh. And it's safe. And so, like, and they're good people, seem like a good family. So we ended up selling it.
8: Sorry, I'm just.
7: But the funny thing is, he didn't know, because he didn't look in the trunk. He didn't know that the car has
6: 15-inch subs.
8: No way. Well, but the good thing about Gen Z is that they are actually bringing back physical media again.
6: Yeah.
8: So it has a CD player, I'm assuming.
7: It's got a CD player and Bluetooth.
6: Rolling down the road.
7: Listening to the radio.
8: Do you have a CD still in that carport?
7: Yes.
6: Boys to Men still in there.
7: There was a CD that it's actually got, because it got too hot, got stuck. So there is a CD in there right now.
8: What is it? Mumford and Sons?
7: No, nah, man, it was like a Hozier or something like that.
0: Now so this is
7: like,
0: what I call music. Oh 46. My
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2: Eating a healthy diet is not only good for you physically, it can also keep your brain sharp as you age. According to a new study out of China, people who most closely followed the MIND diet slowed aging in key structures inside their brains by more than 2 years. The MIND diet is a combination of the Mediterranean diet, which we talk a lot about, and the DASH diet, which stands for Dietary Approaches to Stop Hypertension. All three of these diets are similar, but the MIND diet puts more of an emphasis on berries, beans, leafy green vegetables, fish, poultry, whole grains, olive oil, and nuts. You're not going to eat foods with a lot of saturated fat. We're talking cheese, butter, red meat, or anything fried. You really don't have to eat like this 100% of the time. That's the key. Just do the best that you can. I'm Dr. Sanjay Gupta, helping you live a better life.
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2: So I want to go out on a limb here and say that this is my least favorite time of the year because Father's Day is this weekend, and then my birthday is the following week.
3: It's next Wednesday, I think, right?
2: My birthday?
3: Yeah.
2: No, it'd be next Sunday because it's Sunday? The 28th.
3: 24th? Oh.
2: 28th. Thanks.
3: Day wrong.

0: each other for almost over 20 years, but he didn't know his birthday?
1: That's Mahoney. One of the things that I love about Mahoney is that he doesn't know when my birthday is, and I don't necessarily even want him to. Because why? This year I turn 47 years old. That's not a monumental birthday. Like, for my 40th, we went on a trip because that's like a big birthday. For 50, we may do the same thing. But I'm 47. Now I don't want to get together and have people sing happy birthday to me. Why would I want that? I don't need that. Same thing with Father's Day. My wife this week is going, what do you want to do for Father's Day this weekend? And in my head, I'm going, well, I'd really like some quiet time to watch the baseball game is what I'd really like. But I can't say that.
2: Eat some pizza, get some wings.
1: Yeah.
2: You know, just veg out all day. But you can't do that.
1: I can't do that for Father's Day. I've got four little kids.
0: Say something without judgment.
1: No, but go ahead and say it.
0: Okay. I feel like the people who are like, oh, I don't want anything for my birthday. Birthdays are the worst. Are just as annoying as the people who do the month long.
2: No, they're not.
0: Yes, you are.
2: No, they're not.
0: Yes, you are.
2: Not
0: because
2: even close.
0: You know that your loved ones want to celebrate you and you make it difficult on purpose to celebrate you. Like, that is so annoying. You have a family of children and a wife who love you and you're going, meh.
2: I haven't cared about birthdays.
0: What?
2: I literally haven't cared about a birthday since my 16th birthday. Like, that was like when you could drive, that was like the big moment. Like, but I will say this, having a baby now, you know, like, one of the things that I am working on and my wife are working on, because neither one of us really celebrate a whole lot, like, because we celebrate our love every day. You know, which we do. But one of the things we want to do is, like, we want to make days and things special for her. So we are going to start doing that more, like, you know.
1: Oh, really?
2: Holidays and birthdays.
1: So
2: and
1: we're having a big party for you next month in July. Is that the plan?
2: Yeah, it's a $3,000 cover charge to get in. Cash only.
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3: Shut up and listen to my order.
4: Mahoney is the world's leading fast food forensic expert, and he is proud of that fact. But I will say, Audrey, you're quite good at this game as well.
5: Thank you.
4: Both of you on the same team, along with Julie, who is our contestant today, trying to figure it out. What fast food restaurant did these freakouts happen in? Julie, for reference, what is your favorite fast food restaurant?
6: I'm quite partial to Jack in the Box.
4: Okay. All right.
2: Love us some Jack in the Box. One of the very first 24-hour establishments in certain regions that made those fast food offerings. Dave, as you know, being the world's leading fast food forensic expert, I have eaten at all 525 Captain D's.
4: Oh, have you?
2: Across 23 of these great United States.
4: Mm-hmm.
2: Here in America.
5: You're a Captain D's guy over Long John Silver's guy?
2: I like the two-piece fish and clam strips meal, if you know what I'm saying.
5: You are such a liar, and I really got excited there for a minute because I do like Captain D's, too.
4: He got called Captain D once, and he's latched on ever since.
5: Oh, my God.
4: All right, Julie, here we go. Here's your first one, and there's a multiple choice for each one of these. This woman is going off on the staff for serving her a chicken wing that she thinks is too small.
7: No.
4: Calling the cops over a chicken wing that is too small and offering to resolve the situation if they just give her a single chicken wing, but getting pushback. Is that A, Buffalo Wild Wings, B, a Wingstop, or C, a Popeyes?
5: Mahoney, what's your gut? While you think, not trying to sway your decision here.
2: I don't
5: think
2: it's a Buffalo Wild Wings.
5: I think it's a Wingstop.
2: Do you?
5: Yeah.
2: I mean, the wing selection at Popeyes, it's you don't see the wings being ordered as much.
5: Sounded a little airy to me. That's why I'm going Wingstop,
2: but
5: personally.
2: If it's such an issue, I think Wingstop would have more wings on draw, and they would probably just give this lady a wing to shut her up.
5: Okay.
2: So I am going to go with Popeyes.
4: Mahoney's saying Popeyes. Audrey's going Wingstop based on the air conditioning.
5: Yes.
4: I will say Wingstop, always excellent air conditioning.
5: They do.
4: But Julie, you have to make the final decision. What do you say?
6: I'm going to go with Wingstop also. That was my first gut feeling.
4: Yeah, no, unfortunately for you girls, Mahoney was right. It was a Popeyes.
5: Whoa, a Popeyes. Yeah. Also, I'm a little shocked. That was a pleasant Popeyes worker.
4: Did not immediately go to blows. Kind of surprising.
2: Video cut off a little too early.
5: got it. See? And that's right. Where we would have...
4: The next one here, this woman is belittling an employee for having a difficult time counting change. Let's have a listen.
8: I can't believe people can't count back change.
9: Hey, Karen, do you want to stop making fun of people's knowledge on things?
8: I'm not making fun of people. I don't care if you videotape me.
9: Okay,
8: you probably can't count either.
9: Just relax, Karen. Everything's going to be okay.
8: My name's not Karen.
5: Guys, hold on. Yeah. I'm with this lady. What do you mean you can't count change?
2: But this is not anything new. This is something that's been going on for, I would say, decades.
5: I think
2: now.
5: That it would still be pretty shocking if I handed over somebody a dollar bill and they didn't know what to do with it.
4: No,
5: I'm in the camp of this lady.
4: But also, like, berating some kid over change.
2: Was she berating?
5: I think she just says, I can't believe that this is real life. And then this guy's like, okay, Karen. Like, just trying to embarrass her. I don't know.
2: This is a tough one.
4: Here are the options. A, Subway. B, Chipotle. C, Chick-fil-A.
2: I don't think this is going to be...
5: Does that lady...
2: The air conditioning was so prevalent in this one. I mean, it was like blowing. The tone in that room did not feel like Chick-fil-A. Sounded a little too quiet for a Chick-fil-A, so I think this is a Chipotle.
5: He sounded pretty close to her, like in a line. I don't know. Okay, I'm leading with you because I was wrong last time. I'm going Chipotle with Mahoney.
4: So Subway, Chipotle, or Chick-fil-A?
5: Okay, maybe a Subway.
4: Audrey's going Subway. Okay.
2: Subway is known for their... I'm sticking with Chick-fil-A.
4: All right.
2: Excuse me. Chipotle.
4: All right. Julie, up to you to make the final decision. Subway,
6: these,
4: Chipotle,
6: these
4: or
6: two
4: Chick-fil-A.
6: Don't normally split ranks.
4: I know.
5: But I think maybe you should go with me. Dave's eyes got big when he said Subway.
6: I was thinking Subway, too, because I hate to say it, but they probably have lower paid employees that haven't been properly trained.
4: And, Julie, that is an excellent way of sussing it out. Subway it is. Still alive. Still alive. We'll go to the third and final one here. Got to get this one right. Everyone focus. This woman goes into the food prep area to yell at the manager for refusing her service, all because she told them to hurry up.
0: Because I was nice to you. Do not touch me. I'm not going to do anything. I need to prove my point because she's being rude. There's no reason. I came in here right. And what's up with you want to do? I'm talking to her. I've been waiting for the cop. I've been being patient and quiet and nice. And you're telling them you're not going to help me with anything.
5: Mm-hmm. From the paint, that's McDonald's.
2: Yep. The beeps.
5: Wow. We don't
2: beeps
5: even
2: in,
5: need
2: beeps in there.
5: Dave, you don't even need to tell us anything.
2: Yeah.
5: That's McDonald's. It's the beeps in the background.
2: Somebody's not handling the fries in the manner that they should be.
5: Yes.
2: Audrey, that's a
5: poorly run McDonald's.
2: That is.
5: Probably somewhere in rural America.
4: Julie, do you agree?
6: I'm going with McDonald's.
4: For the win. From the pain.
5: From the pain.
4: You're wrong. No, I'm kidding.
5: Listen, I know those beeps. Mahoney knows those beeps.
2: Saving the layup for the last one.
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9: Heart disease is still the leading cause of death here in the United States and around the world. But what if there was something you could do earlier in life to reduce the odds of becoming a statistic? Well, here in the United States, tens of millions of adults already take a statin to lower their cholesterol. But new guidance put out by the American College of Cardiology and the American Heart Association now emphasize that treating high cholesterol sooner could significantly reduce a person's lifetime risk of heart attack or stroke. How early are we talking? In your 30s, believe it or not. Of course, you need to talk to your doctor about whether statins are right for you, but you should know that the evidence is really starting to stack up that shows the earlier you get a jump on reducing lifelong exposure to plaque-causing lipids and lipoproteins, the better the odds are going to be for you. Make sure you get your cholesterol checked. That's the first step. I'm Dr. Sanjay Gupta, helping you live a better life.
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4: The 37-year-old man got arrested for allegedly setting up what the authorities called an unauthorized petting zoo outside of a Dollar General.
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1: All right. And now, this is Dave and Mahoney.
4: Hello, friends, and thank you for joining us on this Friday. Got some good news and some bad news to kick things off today. What would you like first there, Mahoney?
3: Dave, why don't we start today's show with some bad news?
4: So I learned something today with our bad news. Is it illegal to sell an undercover cop drugs if they're not actually drugs?
8: No. Or is it false advertising? Like, is that
4: false advertising?
8: Is that an FTC, like, violation? But I didn't think they were cracking down on anything these days, so...
4: 31-year-old man was arrested after meeting an undercover officer in Arizona and attempting to sell him what he claimed was meth. Mm-hmm. During the exchange, he allegedly provided a substance that was actually kosher salt instead of real drugs.
5: Hey, I got some meth for you.
8: So I haven't had any, like, experience, hands-on experience with meth. Does meth look like kosher salt?
4: Not Chris? Really sure.
5: I mean, the movie, the shows make us think it's blue.
8: It's Zoom froze. You can't tell me.
4: I will say, have not had a lot of experience with meth. Do love salt, though.
8: Kosher salt is like,
4: the
8: only salt
4: stuff.
8: That's better than kosher salt?
5: Maldon.
8: Oh, yeah. You know they sell it at Costco now?
5: You know they got it smoked Maldon salt?
8: What?
5: Yeah, it'll blow your mind. You want it?
8: Well, like my favorite thing to do with Maldon salt?
5: Maldon.
8: Just get some bread, put a little bit of butter on it.
5: Put that Maldon salt
8: on it. And
5: wow.
8: It is.
5: Maybe it is meth. The way that we're talking about it.
4: You guys are acting like this, like, oh, man, I love meth. You know,
5: ever done a line of salt before?
4: You just talking about your war stories with salt over here?
5: I have done a line of salt. Just lick it off.
8: Yep, there's times where I just go into my pantry, like, when I don't know what I want to eat, and I lick my hand, pour some of the salt on it, and then lick it again.
5: I can't bro down with you any further.
4: You're kidding, right?
8: No, not at all. Why would that be?
5: Do you need a little salt?
8: You need salt. It's like
5: you're
8: electrolytes.
5: Like a horse.
8: Yeah, it's
5: like
4: trying
5: salt.
4: To justify this. What do you mean you lick your hand like you're a toddler?
8: Not only do I do
4: covered in salt.
8: Salt, but I like Tony Chachere's extra bold seasoning.
5: Man likes seasoning.
8: Gives me a little kick of heat.
5: The seasoning snack.
8: And you know what?
4: Listen,
8: I taste great with salt.
4: We all enjoy our recreational stuff. I think it's time that we had a talk, Mahoney.
5: Mahoney dry rubs himself as a snack.
8: I am a dry guy. Me and Fred Durst,
5: Mahoney's
8: we're dry guys.
5: Just dry rubbing.
4: So some good news today as well. Obviously, World Cup is going on right now, and we've been talking about all these people from all over the world coming to the United States, many of them for the first time to experience the culture here.
8: Mm-hmm.
4: And, you know, it's entertaining to see people going to Waffle House for the first time.
8: I mean, we do the same thing when we go to, like, Audrey just went to Costa Rica and she went to, like, see a sloth.
5: Yeah, I did.
4: A sloth in a tree and it had a baby.
5: I cried over that.
4: I bet you did.
5: Different story for a different day.
8: But what are they doing while they're here besides fighting at Waffle House?
4: They're not fighting at Waffle House in this case. The Scottish fans were in Boston and are drinking Boston out of beer. Boston! Like, I can imagine if you went to, like, I don't know, Salt Lake.
8: I mean, they're there, but I think the Bostonians are also doing a fair amount of drinking. I've seen some of those Red Sox games over the last week.
4: Well, you got to drink if you're a Red Sox fan.
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16: For the ninth year in a row, Finland has been named the happiest country in the world. That's according to the World Happiness Report put out every year by the Wellbeing Research Center at the University of Oxford in the UK. Two other Nordic nations, Iceland and Denmark, came in at numbers 2 and 3. Now, having spent quite a bit of time in these countries over my 2.5 decades as a journalist, I can tell you that this is not at all that surprising. There's an entirely different way of thinking in these countries. We before me, you might say. In other words, the mentality is less adversarial and much more, we're all in this together. One other interesting thing that came up was that no matter where someone lived, the more time they spent on social media, the less happy they were. Want to smile? It's simple. 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I'm Dr. Sanjay Gupta, helping you live a better life.
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0: So, guys, I do have a question for you. If you were going to steal any kind of emergency service vehicle, what would it be and why?
1: See, I would go with an ambulance because I think it's big enough that I could handle.
0: Mm-hmm.
1: It'd be cool as hell. Fire truck would be awesome, but I don't think I could handle a fire truck.
0: It's too big. You'd be crashed into all kinds of stuff. Yeah.
1: And then, like, cruiser, it's like I could just go buy a Crown Vic.
0: I mean, you do see some of those cars that get impounded from, like, drug dealers that they've rigged into patrol cars and taking the governors off. And that's got to be up there for me because having, like, you know, a souped up Mustang or like a BMW or something like that, that is a patrol car. You still have all the sirens and lights and stuff. But, you know, without any of the, you know, traditional comfort of a Crown Vic, like I want a high performance machine. That would be a ton of fun. But what about you, Audrey?
2: I would steal a horse.

0: A horse. Interesting.
1: Yeah. That's an interesting, yeah.
0: Especially considering your fear and hatred of horses.
2: Don't ask questions.
1: But she would love that horse, though.
2: Yeah. She's thinking, I would free it.
1: She doesn't want to ride it.
2: I am actually stealing it so that I can give it a life of not work.
0: No, you would steal it so that way you could take it straight to the glue factory and get that horse back.
2: One thing about me is that I do love turning horses into glue.
1: Elmer's. That's what the horse's name was.
0: So I would consider this to be a pretty bold move. A 63-year-old man was arrested after he decided he was going to steal an emergency vehicle. So he went to the Jacksonville Police Department, and he decided that he was going to steal one of the vehicles out of their secured department lot, which in and of itself, risky move. But the truck that he decided to steal was a canine truck that had the canine in it?
1: Oh, hell no.
2: But did the canine know what was up? Because I mean, normally they're like caged.
1: I think you got to like you got to talk to them in German, then they get all crazy.
0: I feel like canines are pretty smart animals, though. Yeah. And they're like, hey, man, you smell like dirt and methamphetamine. Like you are a problem.
2: Oh, yeah. If it's a sniffing dog, not a bomb dog or like a drug dog, rather. Yeah, they for sure probably knew what was up.
0: So he briefly moved the truck within the property before then just driving away from the police station. Officers later located the vehicle and conducted a traffic stop, arresting him without incident, which is also kind of wild because, like, what do you mean you're going to steal a police truck that has a canine in it and then you're not even going to run?
1: Yeah.
0: Yeah, there's just like, they just pulled you over and there was no further incident. You didn't even like bite anyone.
1: Just feels like a wasted opportunity.
0: Or maybe he just really in that moment was like, they are looking for any excuse to release this canine on me.
1: Yeah.
0: I'm just going to go ahead and hang it up right now.
1: Maybe don't steal an actual police cruiser with a dog in it next time, though.
0: Good pro tip.
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0: less accurate than the tabloids,
1: but equally entertaining,
2: it's Pop Trash
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3: So if you love Viking shows, and I know you do, Otter, because that is your heritage.
4: Big fan of slightly angry dudes.
3: Yeah, with big axes and a lot of tattoos. This one's called Blood Axe, and it's going to be on Amazon Prime. It's part of their MGM Studios releases. And they have so much early confidence in this show that they've actually greenlit it for season number two before season number one even has an official air date yet.
4: Oh, awesome. Love that. Yeah. I mean, well, I think that we're kind of lacking a little bit of those, like, testosterone-y shows. You know, Peaky Blinders was one of them. I would even say maybe even, like, Breaking Bad was kind of that.
3: Yeah.
4: Yellowstone, for sure, in that camp. What... Where do you kind of find that at the moment? I feel like we're kind of lacking that.
3: Yeah, I mean, we had Vikings, which was a really popular show, but
4: wonderful.
3: I feel like that was a long time ago now. And this one follows Eric Bloodaxe, a 10th century Norse warrior, ooh, and his wife Gunnhild, as they battle for control of the Norwegian
4: throne. The
3: Lady
4: Vikings are so cool.
3: They're so hot and so dirty, but still so hot.
4: Yeah. And they were the first... They were the first, like, warriors.
3: Yeah.
4: They're so cool.
5: I also feel like, man, if I'm an actor and I get cast on one of these shows, you're always in, like, the wilderness. It's cold. There's, like, the elements around there. Like, that is not what I would want to be cast
3: you
5: on.
3: You want to be on White Lotus.
5: I want White Lotus or bring back whatever Entourage, you know? Like, or put me in an Adam Sandler movie. One of those. Those are, like, the cush movies and productions you want to be a part of.
3: You're in a Viking show or Game of Thrones. Like, filming sucks.
5: Terrible.
3: So Toy Story 5 is out this weekend, getting kind of mixed reviews. So it receives a Rotten Tomatoes score that had an unfortunate franchise record. It was the lowest of them as far as the fresh, strong overall rating. Well, it falls.
5: I'm seeing it 94.
3: Yeah, I mean, so there's the 94 from the audience, right? Or is that from the critics?
5: That looks like to be, I think that's the critics.
3: Oh, really?
5: I mean, you might, yeah.
3: Okay, well, I mean, look, it's Toy Story 5. I don't think they're going to screw it up.
4: No, and especially because Tom Hanks and they're both so beloved, and they're getting old. And I think that that's kind of like one of those things that I have a takeaway that I need to go see this movie, and I haven't seen Toy Story 3 or 4, and I feel like I have to go watch this film because, like,
5: 3 was really,
4: are they gonna be able to
5: make
4: a 6?
5: The ending of the series, 4 was good. I mean, they just, Pixar doesn't put out bombs. And this one, you know, where they're pitting it against, like, the digital age.
4: Yes, you know, I forgot that.
5: I will say this, and I've also been seeing so many trends online about, like, you know, why? Hey, Mom, why do you care about Toy Story 3? And it's like every mom with, like, a kid who's got, like, a Buzz or a Woody. And you're like, oh, now they're like 25, and you're like, you know,
4: is Toy Story our Looney Tunes era?
3: Kind of, yeah. So do you guys remember the Elf actor from the movie Elf, Faison Love? He was the manager of the department store.
5: He's been in a bunch of, like, Vince Vaughn movies well. He's a fun actor.
3: He just got arrested. He's booked on 2 counts of contempt of court for allegedly violating a court order tied to a paternity case. And
5: those aren't
3: his
5: real charges.
4: Those aren't real charges. And those aren't his kids.
3: Yeah. He does have, there's an ongoing.
5: Take it to Maury, not a real court.
3: Paternity dispute. But he also, in 2017, had a misdemeanor assault against an airport valet, which is hilarious.
4: Whatever.
3: He got off the plane.
5: Again, these are fine.
3: 2024, a felony assault accusation against a hotel clerk and a credit card machine.
5: Sometimes you got to beat that credit card machine's ass for not going through.
4: Yeah. I'm in his favor.
3: It's not my card, it's the machine.
5: Yeah, like, was he convicted of these or was he just charged?
3: No. He's got some convictions in there.
4: It's fine. All allegedly.
3: Yeah. But the final thing I want to share with you guys today is Eugene Levy is back.
5: Love us some Eugene Levy, man. A treasure. And you know what? Like, this, he should be an inspiration to guys who are just okay looking.
3: Yeah.
5: Because as he's gotten older and richer, he is now like a zaddy.
4: Yeah, that's how I feel.
5: Or a grand zaddy.
4: Him and Steve Carell, both. I'm like, wait a second.
3: Both of you used to be ugly, and that's why you were so funny, and now you're good looking on top of it?
4: That should never happen. Yeah. And I think that's where money, like Mahoney said, comes into play. Like, good for them for utilizing their kind of interesting looks to make them more money so they could be hotter.
3: And his show is The Reluctant Traveler, so his whole thing is that he hasn't traditionally enjoyed traveling, and so they decided to do a whole TV series.
5: It's like the third or fourth season?
3: Yeah, they have renewed it, and it's coming back for the fourth season, and Eugene Levy back out on the road. And I've watched a few episodes of this.
5: It's funny.
3: It's great. It's totally fun.
4: Yeah, I watched him eat reindeer balls.
3: Excuse me?
4: Yeah, that's one of the episodes, clearly.
3: I missed that one.
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1: Recent survey conducted by Common Sense Media found one-third of teenagers prefer AI companions over humans for serious conversations. There's a term for that, social offloading. And experts we talked to warned that this habit could be stunting emotional growth, leaving an already isolated generation who came of age during the pandemic even less prepared for the messiness of human interaction. Sure, AI can help you polish whatever it is you're looking to say, but that's not very human, right? It's the messiness that makes our interactions with each other so real. It's also what makes them so validating, help us to develop our confidence, our voice, our deep bonds with each other. Psychiatrists we talked to encouraged turning to family or friends when you're struggling to express yourself. They are keen to help. I'm Dr. Sanjay Gupta, helping you live a better life.
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1: Have you guys ever thrown a trash can at somebody?
2: Yeah, I have too.
1: And I will say, it's a whole lot of fun.
2: Any man who grew up in the Attitude era of the WWE in the 90s, you know, the hardcore era, like, we knew, like, you would see somebody get hit with a trash can, you'd be like, hell yeah, I'm gonna try that.
1: And I'm not sure exactly how old this guy was that did this, but, you know, he looked to be, you know, early millennial, you know, late Gen X, you know, in that area.
2: So he grew up in the DX era, yeah.
1: Probably. But there was some incident, I guess, where there was a kid that was on a motorcycle and supposedly was driving kind of recklessly, and they ended up finding out didn't have insurance and all this stuff. He was probably being kind of a jerk on the motorcycle. And there was like a street festival that was going on, and so the roads were closed for pedestrian dining and crowds. And police say that this suspect got so mad at the guy on the motorcycle. Again, not exactly sure what he did before this, but the suspect got so angry that he picked up a trash can and chucked it at the passing motorcycle, hitting it and impacting the rider, causing him to crash. And so you're like, oh, wow, that's a...
2: That was a crash trash?
1: That was a trash crash? That was a hefty throw of a trash can, because you really got to, like, elevate and get some speed behind it if you're going to knock somebody off a motorcycle.
2: It depends on what type of trash can. Again, if we're talking a professional wrestling trash can that's made out of, like, thin-ass aluminum, or are we talking, like, dumpster, like high school-level trash cans that are that had barely any movement to them?
1: So, Mahoney, going back to our personal experience throwing trash cans, were you involved in a kerfuffle at the time, or were you just like
2: middle school rumble?
1: Middle school rumble.
2: We were having our own personal like little mini Royal Rumble in the gymnasium.
1: And okay, but so it was
2: a rubber trash can,
1: unsanctioned, but at the same time a controlled environment.
3: Unsanctioned trash can toss. Yes, Dave. Where I mean, many are usually
2: no rules apply.
3: Unsanctioned.
2: You know?
1: I also have an experience, and I'm not proud to admit that this was much later in life. Oh. It was in my early 20s. There was some guy that had been kind of like picking a fight with one of my friends, and we were all out at the local bar, and he decided that he was going to like try to drag my friend outside and fight him, and we saw it because we were in the parking lot. It was like a parking lot party, same sort of thing, and we were like, oh, hell no, because this guy had been known to want to pick a fight and kind of like bullying. Just like a bigger dude, like problematic, but unfortunately, he did not plan on there being six of us, one of which, me, had a trash can. I remember running down that alley, grabbing this trash can, and it was, you know, outside at like a college bar, so it was just like full of plastic cups and cans and bottles
3: juice
1: and everything else.
3: I
1: elevated that thing over my head, and I slammed it over his head, and stuff just went everywhere. It was a rubber trash can, so I don't think it really hurt him, but just the impact startled him, and that was enough.
2: That's right.
3: The
2: distraction.
1: And it would get him up against the face, leave our friend alone.
3: Why are you on
2: And then you stone cold stun him, drink two beers, and you walk off into the sunset.
1: So again, this guy caught felony charges for doing this. Don't condone it, but I do understand why that thought would cross your mind.
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0: Do I have to?
1: Greg is joining us today for a round of Lazy Bones Mahones. And Greg, I know that you've been listening for a long time, so let me ask you this question. Do you believe that Mahoney is lazy, or do you think that he is efficient?
2: Well, I, like Mahoney, have been accused of weaponizing incompetence, but I think it's pure genius, and he's just 100% efficient.
3: Thank you, Greg. You know, when I was a young man and I was traveling the streets of the Czech Republic, visiting their capital, Prague, I came across a wise man who was so selling meats on the streets, and he said, son, the key to life is working smarter, not harder. And then he sold me some really delicious chicken, and it was great.
1: Okay, sure.
4: Okay.
3: That's all I know. I had a friend who visited Prague once who had really good street meats.
1: I've been to Prague. They have delicious street meats. They're known for good.
3: Yeah. And that friend was not Dave.
1: He was not. Greg, your job here is to figure out which one of these is 100% true. So Mahoney's wife has shared with us a couple of things that happened behind the scenes. Your job is to suss out which one has no lie in it whatsoever. The first one is entitled Bath Time for Baby.
4: Mahoney is an attentive, engaged father, and he takes his role very seriously. He is an excellent wingman, especially during bath time. We have a little routine where he hands me cups of water, I wash our daughter, and then he dries her off. It's a nice way to wind down each day, and we do it at the exact same time every night. So it was super confusing to me the other night when in the middle of bath time, he just stopped handing me water, even though the sink was running and the cups were overflowing. I saw him looking intently at his phone, so I thought something serious was going on. Our toddler and I were starting to get impatient after a minute or two, so I asked what was going on and saw on his phone that he was making us both wait and wasting water so he could submit a DoorDash order. I just stared at him and he said, "Baby, this is hard work and I gotta deal with my hunger." He couldn't have done it before or after. It had to be right then. Got it.
5: Dave, this is difficult because we know.
1: What was the DoorDash order?
3: It was Berea Tacos. Berea Tacos.
5: I said Berea yesterday.
3: And
5: bro,
3: in my defense.
5: You got to stop it.
3: In my defense, I had not eaten all day because I had been so attentive and such a good father.
1: I see.
3: I did not have one moment to myself to eat.
5: Your baby would understand.
3: She would understand. And she was all right. She was just, you know, my wife doesn't like that. So I'm the water dispenser. Mm-hmm. And she is the water pourer.
1: Do you still take the temperature?
3: It's 100 degrees on the dot.
5: I don't mean to laugh.
1: So that's that. The reason I ask that, that is hilarious, by the way. 100 degrees on the dot. Which is precisely the temperature.
3: That's her favorite temperature.
1: It's the temperature of a hot tub. That's great.
3: Yeah
1: that's good temperature.
3: Great bath water.
1: But the reason why I ask that is because that is important. If you're so intent on making sure the water is exactly the right temperature, I don't even know if you're hunger, no matter how severe, would distract you from what you consider to be a very important job.
3: Well, Dave, I still see the, it's a meat thermometer that I actually use take the temperature.
5: So it jogged your memory of being hungry.
1: Of meats.
3: It does. And so my wife gets splashed, though. She's in like the Shamu splash zone down near the baby in her little portable tub.
1: All right, so let's play the second one because I'm not sure about that one. That it feels like you may not get distracted in that circumstance. But the second one here,
3: Burrito Tacos Bomb,
1: is entitled Captain Planet.
4: Mahoney is also very helpful with washing the many dishes and cups that pile up during the course of the day. He usually does the dishes while I brush our daughter's hair and teeth and make the final preparations to put her to bed. Except two nights ago, he didn't. I didn't realize it until the next morning when I was unloading the dishwasher and could not find her milk cups anywhere. After searching for several minutes, I finally found the used empty cups sitting in the fridge, and I was so confused. When Mahoney got home from work, I asked him why the dirty milk cups were in the fridge, and he shrugged and said, "They stayed cold, baby. We could definitely use them a second day. It's easy being green." Later, he admitted that he stuck them in the fridge because his parents were coming over and he didn't have time to wash them. Why he didn't just say that instead of trying to convince me he was being eco-friendly is still a mystery.
5: So this is true, David. I'm going to tell you why. Because I am going to remember, because I'm a woman, a story from the past. And Mahoney has told us that he has had people come over, like cleaners or his family or someone, and he has stuffed things in the oven.
1: Oh, and he used to stuff things when he would have a girl coming over back in the day. He would just stuff everything
5: in the
1: closet.
5: This is true. Mm.
3: That's actually how we got a baby.
5: Well, he's good at stuffing. So I think that this is at least more true. The only thing that I would think is not true maybe about the first one is that it didn't take like 2 minutes or something, you know. Yeah. Like it still happened, but there's like a time differential.
3: Think I'm quicker on them sticks.
5: I think you're quicker on the sticks.
3: On that draw for DoorDash.
5: I think that it was a little bit faster than
3: Audrey
5: that.
3: May know something.
1: I think you might be right.
5: Oh my God.
1: Max time it takes Mahoney to order a favorite dish from DoorDash, 30 seconds.
5: Bah, bah, bah. It's on his favorites. So
1: there's no way it took like 2 minutes to order something.
5: Dude, on the paint. That's hilarious.
1: All right, Greg. Ultimate decision is yours. Which one of these two is 100% true?
2: I can tell you why number one is false. If Mahoney didn't eat all day, his body would shut down. He'd pass out.
1: Blood sugar's low.
5: No, but I will say Mahoney is like a one meal man.
3: Yeah, that's true.
5: Because he is just, you know, he's fueled by the protein.
1: So, Greg, are you going with number two is 100% true?
2: I'm with Audrey. Yes, I'm going with number two for multiple reasons. I know Mahoney likes number two, so we'll go with number two.
5: Greg, you know our
3: Can we
5: friend.
3: Get a drum roll, please, Dave?
1: Here you go.
3: Greg, number two. Is 100% correct. It was a minute tops.
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3: A better life with Dr. Sanjay Gupta.
4: Heart disease is still the leading cause of death here in the United States and around the world. But what if there was something you could do earlier in life to reduce the odds of becoming a statistic? Well, here in the United States, tens of millions of adults already take a statin to lower their cholesterol. But new guidance put out by the American College of Cardiology and the American Heart Association now emphasize that treating high cholesterol sooner could significantly reduce a person's lifetime risk of heart attack or stroke. How early are we talking? In your 30s, believe it or not. Of course, you need to talk to your doctor about whether statins are right for you, but you should know that the evidence is really starting to stack up that shows the earlier you get a jump on reducing lifelong exposure to plaque-causing lipids and lipoproteins, the better the odds are going to be for you. Make sure you get your cholesterol checked. That's the first step. I'm Dr. Sanjay Gupta, helping you live a better life.
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5: A better life with Dr. Sanjay Gupta.
6: Eating a healthy diet is not only good for you physically, it can also keep your brain sharp as you age. According to a new study out of China, people who most closely followed the MIND diet slowed aging in key structures inside their brains by more than 2 years. The MIND diet is a combination of the Mediterranean diet, which we talk a lot about, and the DASH diet, which stands for Dietary Approaches to Stop Hypertension. All three of these diets are similar, but the MIND diet puts more of an emphasis on berries, beans, leafy green vegetables, fish, poultry, whole grains, olive oil, and nuts. You're not going to eat foods with a lot of saturated fat. 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That's the key. Just do the best that you can. I'm Dr. Sanjay Gupta, helping you live a better life.
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1: Talking about family secrets on the show today, and you can remain anonymous if you want to. But we posted this up on social media, and, you know, we're just kind of thinking about some of the things that you maybe don't learn about until later in life because, you know, Ancestry.com and 23andMe and all those sites revealed all sorts of things about families that had been previously kept secret for generations in some cases.
2: Could go to the grave and then are exposed outside of the grave. I mean, I think we've all kind of been a part of conversations, too, the older we get with family members that you're like, that's not how I remember that. And then you start getting bits of the true story or what really happened back then.
1: So Wham on Facebook, at Dave Mahoney, said, when I was 22 years old, I found out I had an older sister.
2: Ooh.
1: After I started seeing pictures of this little girl with my grandma and my aunts and even a childhood friend on social media, I had questions and started demanding answers at 22. A blood sister.
2: That just disappeared or they gave up?
1: Doesn't say. Just said that I didn't realize that I actually had an older sister until I was 22 years old.
3: I don't really know if I believe this one, but it is up on our Facebook. My grandmother was returning from a trip from Europe back to the United States, and she was sitting in the airport. There was two men behind her talking about the murder of JFK. She went and told a security guard, but they just didn't take her seriously. And a month later, he was shot.
1: Oh, they're saying that she heard them discussing that it was going to happen?
3: Yeah. I mean, I don't know if I believe you, Carrie, but that's a great lore. That's a great familial lore.
2: What you want? I got one. I'll share a family one.
1: You have a family secret?
2: You two probably have never heard.
1: I would love to hear.
2: So I didn't know this. My grandfather on my mom's side was not my biological grandfather until I was probably like 18 or 20.
1: Interesting. Why is that?
2: My biological grandfather, I come to find out when I'm around 20, 22 years old, was murdered in a insurance fraud.
1: No!
2: Like,
3: that is so insane.
2: Like insurance fraud scheme from his new wife. My grandmother and him were married.
1: Right.
2: For, you know, whatever. They had my mom and her brother, and then they got divorced when my mom was like one.
1: Right.
2: Maybe. And she had him murdered on a beach in Southern California in like 1961.
1: Did she go to prison for it? Did she get busted for it or do you not know?
2: I couldn't find any of the court cases about what happened to her, but you know, that's the thing. I had no idea. Like, it was one of those things that, like, I don't even think my mom knew until we were older, and we kind of both found out.
3: Mahoney, there is another story just like that up on our Facebook. I don't know if you want to do it right now, Dave, but this person said that Sasha is her name. My grandfather's side of the family was murdered for $2,000 in insurance money. This was way back in the day when people still rode horses primarily. And there's a story in a book that was written by someone who went to prison trying to find out why people like my family were killed. And she didn't learn about this until she was 20.
1: Can you imagine your whole family getting murked for like $1,700?
2: Well, $2,000 in like back then.
1: Oh, I know.
3: In horse time?
1: Now it's just like a tank of gas.
2: $3 million.
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1: Family secrets, sometimes it comes from all the genealogy tests that are out there now, and that's what happened with Allie, 23andMe. What was the family secret that you discovered?
2: Hey, so my sweet mother back in the day in like 1992 was a little bit of a problem child, and so my grandma had to put her in an institution for a little while, and when she got out, she ended up staying with a neighborhood lady for a little while who took in foster kids and troubled children in the neighborhood. Well, that lady had a whole scheme to try and get her own baby by pairing up her foster son at the time with these various kids that she was bringing in. My mom had a boyfriend at the time, so for my whole life, I thought that my bio dad was this one man that my mom had told me my whole life, oh yeah, it's this guy. I almost named you after him. His name was Britt. I was going to be named Brittany. When I was 25, decided to go and like hunt this guy down and see if I could figure out, you know, some more information about my birth family.
3: Oh my God.
2: Found him on Facebook, sent him a message. We went and did a paternity test and it came back negative. And that was a huge shock to my mom because she had no doubt in her mind that this man was the sperm donor that created me.
3: Wow.
2: I took a 23andMe test and it came back. After growing up my whole life thinking I'm just this little European mutt white girl, I came back as 30% Japanese, and that kind of signaled to my mom, oh crap, I think I know who your bio dad is. And it turns out that lady that she had lived with after she was institutionalized and made her sleep with her foster son, and they actually got pregnant with me.
1: Oh my God, Allie.
3: I am kind of speechless.
1: That has got so many layers of messed up in it. So did you ever get in touch with your real biological dad?
4: Or is that something you just don't want to touch with a 10-foot pole?
2: Yes, if I could find him.
1: So you still haven't found him?
2: I only know his first name. No, because I only have a first name. He was in the foster care system, so no one that I met through 23andMe knows him. And his foster mom that my mom knew once upon a time has since passed away.
3: Man.
2: So all I know is his name was Steve. And he lived in AJ around 1992 to 1993, and that's it. I've never been able to find him.
3: Wow. Holy crap, girlfriend.
1: That
3: is so crazy. But
4: well, if anybody knows a guy who was like half Japanese who lived in AJ around that time, reach out.
1: We'll solve it for you, Allie. We'll solve it.
4: Holy cow.
3: Now you got a cool team to root for in FIFA. I mean, like, yeah. Jesus, not just like, I mean, Japan's the least in the World Cup. You guys, cool jerseys. Sorry, girl. I'm just trying to make light of it. I don't know, dude. That's so hard. That's so heavy. I'm so sorry.
2: Oh, it's okay. I found out like 7 years ago. So the mystery is kind of worn off by now. Hopefully someday something will come up and I'll find him. But for now, it's just a crazy mystery and a fun story at a bar.
1: Well, thank you for sharing today.
2: Of course, you guys. I hope you have a great rest of your day.
3: You too, Allie.
4: Thanks
3: thank
4: for the
3: you.
4: Call, Allie.
1: Family secrets. Holy moly.
3: Can you top that?
4: We need to find Steve.
3: Was his name Steve?
4: Yeah, it was half Japanese Steve.
3: Who was in foster care.
4: Yeah.
3: Who was clearly... I mean, he's got, that's dark too. He was like forced to have sex with people.
1: All of this is wild.
3: Wow. Yeah. Wow.
1: 833-YO-DUMMY if you'd like to share a story.
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1: We are sharing family secrets on the show today. You can call us in the studio anytime if you would like to share yours. And Kenny is joining us today. What's going on, man?
2: Hi, I got a good story from my family history.
1: Okay, lay it on us.
2: Growing up, my grandmother told us that she grew up most of her life in an orphanage, but we never knew why. About half a dozen years ago, I had my genealogy researched, and I found out that during Prohibition, one of my grandmother's brothers were at a speakeasy-type place, and their mom went to roust them out, and when she knocked on the door, got in a fight with the doorman, he kicked her in the stomach, she fell down the steps, and died.
3: Oh.
2: And there was a murder trial and everything, and the guy got off on the murder trial.
4: Whoa!
1: Why do all of these stories... I mean, we talk about family secrets, and I was thinking, you know, people may find out they have a secret brother or something like that. Murders so regularly involved, and a lot of times you don't figure it out until years or decades later.
4: Because how do you tell your... Here's the reason why I feel like most of these stories are... You're finding out about them years later. You don't tell a kid that grandma got kicked in the stomach and fell down the stairs and died.
1: She's trying to go to a speakeasy. Yeah.
4: A kid doesn't know what a speakeasy is, and they should not even know what murder is.
1: Yeah, I guess there's not really a good time to bring that up.
4: No.
1: Yeah. Wow. No. That is wild. Well, thanks for sharing.
2: Yeah, the guy that did the genealogy even has newspaper articles and everything about the murder trial.
4: Whoa.
1: And why did the guy get off the murder trial? Did you ever find out?
2: They said there wasn't enough evidence that she didn't fall down the steps. It could have been
3: an accident.
4: Yeah, and also ties to government.
3: I mean, that's like back in like the 30s
4: letters.
3: And stuff when,
4: yeah,
3: you know,
4: man,
3: you could just get away with literally anything. Did you find anything else interesting in that genealogy report?
2: On the other side, my dad's side, I found out that there was another family where the grandfather, my great-great-grandfather, had a second family, like a unmarried mistress.
1: Man, 23andMe and Ancestry.com just blowing up all kinds of secrets. Like, these people, I mean, I guess they took it to the grave, so it doesn't matter to them now. But everyone did such a good job of keeping secrets back in the day where you had a whole secret family and then stupid 23andMe has to show up.
4: If you seriously think about it, I mean, like, 23andMe started right whenever people were at least still in their 80s. You know,
1: I know, and you're like,
4: 80s or 90s.
1: Come on, let me die first.
4: So, like, I mean, and that would be if you were really old. I mean, you could be doing a lot of mishap things, like even in the 50s and still be pretty young.
3: Yeah. So, no secrets. Everything, you know, like, can you imagine our great-great-grandchildren scrolling through our Instagram accounts?
4: Seeing old grandma thirst traps.
3: Yep. Oh, Grammy's ass doing squats at the gym.
1: What a story. Thanks for sharing.
2: Thank you.
1: Family secrets. Boy, have we had some interesting ones so far. Eric is joining us today with a story. What happened to you, Eric?
5: How's my favorite trio doing?
1: We're doing fantastic. And of course, Eric from New York has got a family secret.
5: Of course. There's quite a lot of them. But so listen, I had this grandmother. She was like the sweetest grandmother ever. She was that one that had, like, you know, the butterscotch candies in a purse. Mm-hmm. And then we stuck a $5 bill to all the grandkids. She was the dope one. Well, my grandfather passed away when I was about 10 or 11. He drowned in a bathtub. Mm. Moving forward, 20-something years later, my grandmother's on her deathbed. And she, in fact, did confess to us that she drowned him.
3: What?
5: It was ruled as an accident. They said that he fell asleep in the bathtub. He was very old, and it happened. She did, in fact, drown him. And because there was no struggle, they ruled it as an accident. But wait, the drama continues to unfold.
3: But wait, there's more?
5: But wait, there's more. So, come to find out, the gentleman we thought was my grandfather was, in fact, my real grandfather's brother.
4: Hold on, wait. I need to be able to process this. So, wait, say that again.
5: So, my grandmother and my grandfather were originally together.
1: Right.
5: The grandfather we knew was actually his brother. The real grandfather actually passed away. Come to find out, she murdered him, too.
1: You had a serial killer grandmother that also was very sweet and used to slip you $5 bills and some candy.
4: Well, but and also can, loved most, loved having relations with family,
1: the whole family.
5: So now my thought process is like, I'm glad I never pissed her off because God knows what she could have put in those butterscotch
1: the
5: candies.
1: The fact that she was capable of that and that she carried it throughout her entire life and then on her deathbed, she's like, oh, before I go, just one last thing.
3: That's how you make an exit.
1: Wow, that is.
4: Well, she needed to get it off her chest before she met her maker is what was going on.
5: It was like, look, I got to confess this so God lets me into heaven. I don't know what her train.
1: Also, God, if you're listening, don't let her in.
4: Yeah,
1: she'll drown you in a tub.
4: Sorry, Eric. I don't know. Grandma's up there.
3: You repent at the end. You call it a day. You're getting up.
1: Yeah, that's wild.
5: Hey, we grew up Catholic. As long as you repent,
4: say a few Hail Marys, you're good, brother.
3: Yeah. Wow. What a story, Eric.
1: Holy moly.
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2: In a 45.
3: Okay, that is a little fast for a 45.
2: He was pulled over and wasn't drunk, said he was actually out celebrating, and that's why he had rented the car for the night.
3: Mm-hmm.
2: But 107 on the interstate,
3: fine.
2: Okay.
3: Whatever.
2: 107 and a 45, which is probably like a business district.
3: Yeah.
2: Probably not great.
3: Probably not. That's a little much. But I will say, props for not being drunk.
2: Yeah. Yep. This one has to do with a woman. Her name is Jasmine Melvin. She is 34 years old. And she was driving 108 miles per hour in a 65.
3: Was she driving a Lamborghini also?
2: She was not. In fact, when she got pulled over, she was in a 65, which is more appropriate, as we said. But she was still going at 108 miles per hour. But the reason why it made news is because she got booked into jail for obviously going, you know, 43 miles per hour over the speed limit. The excuse that she gave was really interesting. She said, "I'm rushing home because I have to watch the latest episode of Love Island."
4: Yes, it's a big thing in girl culture right now. You must get home to watch.
3: But it's that's a streaming show, so it'll be there when you
4: gotta
3: get
4: watch
3: there.
4: Live.
2: Like, I would recognize this as a suitable excuse if we were talking about must-see TV, a new episode of Friends from back in the day, or TGIF was coming on, you had to see Danny Tanner, because if you missed it, you just missed it.
3: It's gone.
2: It's gone forever.
3: But streaming,
2: you
3: there.
2: Just watch it.
3: Always.
2: It's right, right there.
3: Anytime. You could pause it. Yeah, real.
4: Whatever,
3: real.
4: I understand you, girlfriend. It's okay.
2: This guy was laying in his bed and just, you know, going to sleep for the night. And all of a sudden, he felt a bit of a nudge on the shoulder. And, you know, sometimes you think, perhaps it's sexy time. This is...
4: That's how it starts with a nudge on a shoulder?
2: Yeah, or something. Nudge somewhere. I've been married for a long time, man. Like, if I just like to feel a punch to the back
4: Give
2: of the head, I'm like,
4: thank
2: God.
4: Better credit that both of your wives deserve more credit than a nudge on the shoulder, okay?
2: Well, it wasn't his wife or anyone, really. It was an F-150.
3: What?
2: No. A 54-year-old man. He ran a stop sign, left the road because he was speeding as well, and ran into a house and ended up in the bedroom of a 62-year-old man who was just trying to snooze for the evening.
3: Hmm.
2: Hello.
4: That's the start of some weird thing that I've never seen before.
2: It's the strangest three-way you've ever heard. A 54-year-old man, a 62-year-old man, and an F-150. What happens
3: We
2: next?
3: Know what that F
4: Broke
3: stands
4: that mountain
3: for.
4: Part two.
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10: Did you know that almost half the vegetables and more than three quarters of the fruit that we eat in this country come from just one state, California? Yeah, it's true. And according to a new report by the Environmental Working Group, a health advocacy organization, a lot of this produce is tainted with PFAS, which are sometimes referred to as forever chemicals. Why? Well, the EPA says pesticides keep America's food supply safe, abundant, and affordable. And of course, these chemicals are used in every state, not just California. Now, if you are worried, though, about how much you're consuming, the best thing to do is to buy organic produce, if and when you can. Organic or not, you should rinse all fruits and vegetables under running water. Don't use any soap. And as one epidemiologist told us, use a brush on sturdier items like carrots, potatoes, and cucumbers. I'm Dr. Sanjay Gupta, helping you live a better life.
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1: We have a major development in Mahoney's journey to become the world's first plus-size male Tommy Bahama model. There's a couple things. If you haven't been following along and you want to see the videos for yourself, first off, buckle up. It's intense.
2: There's so many.
3: You mean unbuckle, Dave, because it's getting sexy.
2: I mean, it's getting sexy. I thought it was sexy from the first.
3: I'm getting very, very, very inappropriate DMs.
1: Are you
3: I
1: really?
3: Will have you know.
2: He's such a liar.
1: When he says very inappropriate DMs, he's referring to when the actual Tommy Bahama brand reached out to him and they said, hey, we've seen your videos. Could you stop?
3: We're not looking for a brand partnership at this point, but they said, Dave, they were going to send me some Tommy Bahama shirts
1: way to bribe you to stop.
3: They said, no, you could continue a fashion show of your own liking.
1: But we're not.
3: We're not looking for brand partnerships.
1: Officially endorses.
3: I'm not ready to get into a relationship with you at this point.
1: They're going
3: to
1: keep it casual. Would you say that you're

0: a situationship with Tommy Bahama as a
1: no,
0: brand?
1: No, this is one-sided.
2: I'm going to make them love me, you up, Audrey. That's you what you don't understand.
1: Yeah.
2: It's
1: oh
2: because
1: God.
2: They're going to see just how committed
1: to
2: I
1: be
2: am.
1: Fair, you need to do headshots. Because if you're going to actually try and become a model, there's a barrier of you're skipping a lot of steps here. And they think that you want to be a brand ambassador because that's the way you're pitching it to them. You're going through and you're making all these beautiful videos with your toes out and your belly button out. Mm-hmm. And
2: sock
1: your nipples.
2: Lines, those very
1: sock
2: sexy.
1: Lines.
2: There's a lot of people who are asking me to get on Feet Finder.
1: Knees sometimes, no, shins sometimes. No, sometimes it's just full breasts. But you need to go through and do the modeling properly. I mean, you have to have watched one episode of America's Next Top Model. You know that you have to take headshots.
2: Please refer to them, my pectorals, as manatees.
1: Manatees.
3: Because they do kind of also look like manatees.
0: It is having a bit of an effect around the office. There's a sales executive, Ed, stopped by the office the other day, and he said, "Hey, man, I just want to tell you, I'm proud of you."
2: That meant a lot, man. Yeah. Like, I mean, to have somebody who is paying attention down in, you know, our sales area to what we're doing as a show.
1: Proud is an interesting choice of words, though, because, like, is he implying that we should not be proud? Like, what?
0: It's like when somebody comments on, like, the plus size bikini pics and
1: we're
0: like,
1: proud of you.
0: Yeah. Like, I'm.
1: You're brave.
0: You're so brave for posting this.
1: You're brave, Mahoney. We're proud of you.
2: No, this isn't like a body positivity thing. This is, everybody knows I'm just a massive narcissist and love seeing myself. Like, I don't care how I look. I love myself no matter what.
1: Well, Ed's Bossy proud of you. Rossi, we're proud of you.
0: I want to go to you on this because, you know, you're the regional vice president and executive director of production and programming, and you sold yourself coming into this show, the RVP of
1: PPPs. Of PPPs.
0: Yeah. As kind of a great mind that would enhance the brand for the show and, you know, would make the company proud. How do you feel about this?
4: Well, Dave, on behalf of the company, you know, we're not doing anything that's violating anything. So, you know, as of right now, Mahoney is well within step with what we have going on. And there's nothing really, you know, he's not doing anything out of sorts.
0: Then why do I feel so violated every time I see one of these videos?
1: Well, HR ain't going to do nothing for you, so.
0: Yeah. I'm on my own.
1: No, you're on your own. That's a lonely island.
2: I'm going to continue.
0: Which is exactly where you'd find a plus-size Tommy Bahama model.
1: Yes.
0: On an island.
2: That's right. Cannot wait.
1: He is the island.
2: So I think I do have an idea. So our sales manager, he spent a lot of time in Seattle and the Tommy Bahama corporate headquarters also in Seattle. So
0: what the hell are they doing in Seattle?
2: I don't know.
0: Tommy Bahama in Seattle? Like, it couldn't be in the,
2: I mean, they're
0: the
2: owned
0: Florida
2: by,
0: Keys?
2: They're owned by a, you know, they're like a major corporation
0: or something.
2: I don't know who exactly owns them. Thomas Bahama.
1: He sold out.
2: Junior, the
1: they went to the Pacific Northwest. That's why they're so cold to you. Oh, my God.
2: They don't understand this laid-back lifestyle
1: oh
2: that I lead.
1: Oh, my God. They need to get back into the sunshine.
2: But I think I'm going to force a online movement. It's starting, Dave. Because, you know, again, like, we're in, like, the third week. We're entering the third week.
1: Are we really? God,
2: this.
1: It feels like a year.
2: So long. And I still have over 100 Tommy Bahama shirts that I can model.
0: No, are man. You planning to model every single one of your
2: 120? People are asking for me
0: no.
2: to see the entire collection.
0: Not.
1: Who?
0: Who?
2: You don't see my DMs?
0: Show us.
2: That would be violating HIPAA.
0: Okay, yeah. HIPAA.
1: This is like the Canadian girlfriend when you're 12.
2: No, they're asking. I've got like big creators on TikTok are wanting to collaborate.
0: Sure.
2: They are.
0: I believe you.
2: Got Mahoney's a guy who's big into skincare who wants me to do a collab with him.
0: Because he's like, your skin is awful.
1: Like, hey, man, we could moisturize some more. Let me give you some lotions.
2: I just make him look better. That's what's going to happen.
1: Also, is he just like asking you to start rubbing lotion on yourself on camera?
0: Or
1: that sounds like a kink.
0: The hose again.
2: Money's money, man.
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3: Audrey, we have a couple of messages from you to start off today.
4: Oh, for me. Okay. Mm-hmm.
3: Yeah, there was, we were talking about your tattoos and how you're very proud of your sleeve tattoo.
4: Yes, I went through a lot of pain, a lot of hours for this.
3: Yeah, and there's some guy that has a comment on those.
5: Hey, Audrey, this is for you, girl. Rock your tattoos. I was just catching up on the podcast, but seriously, I met you in the gym one time, and no, your tattoos fit you so well. Don't worry, you're going to be a sexy, I know you're not a grandma yet, but you're going to be a sexy older lady. With it, like, your tattoos rock with your body, and it looks good. So, F everybody else. Rock it, girl.
6: Message deleted.
7: Was anybody talking trash about your tattoos, though? I don't think they were.
4: No, I think that we were talking about how I have absolutely been judged by, you know, it's usually older people, you know, kind of viewing it in a light of, like, classist, kind of, you know? Yeah. Like, kind of viewing me as, like, a trashy... You're not wrong, but still, don't treat me that way. But yeah, no, I mean, I don't ever think that I look bad with my tattoos. Personally, I don't think that.
7: I find this guy, like, he's like, I've met you in the gym.
4: I will say,
7: I have stared directly at your ass while you've been on a stair stepper.
4: I've got a great ass. I don't blame you. I don't blame you. But I will say, anybody who I've ever actually met at the gym who is a fan of the show, never weird. Like, so right. that doesn't creep me out normally. So thanks for the compliment, and thanks for not being weird.
3: Feelings are a little hurt. You know, I've met people in the gym before that are listeners of the show, and never once has somebody called back and left a message and been like,
4: well, you got a flat ass, man. Gotta get on the stair stuff.
3: Gotta tighten that up a little bit.
4: I don't know what to tell you other than that.
7: I've never met anybody in a gym.
3: Because you've never been to a gym. It's
7: been a hot minute.
3: One more message for you. We were talking about the house that was infested with the rat snakes.
4: Oh, okay.
3: Yeah, and you made kind of an off comment that somebody latched onto. Here we go.
8: This message is for Audrey. Yeah, I just heard your guys talking about the rat snake thing and all that. The part I really caught was you making out with other girls in college. I think you need to expand on that quite a bit more.
4: Quite a bit.
6: Message deleted.
4: I was in my 20s, and that's what happens. I mean, I don't know, man. You just get drunk and you do weird stuff.
7: I worked at a bar. A college bar.
4: Also, if for whatever reason, even in like high school, it was like a thing where we were all just like making out. I don't know, dude.
3: It was high pressure campaign from guys. Like, if you're hanging out with your friends.
4: But also, like, I have seen all of my friends naked, and I'm not kissed, like, made out with my friends, but I've absolutely, like, I grew up in a kissing house. We're just like, hey, I love you. It's good to see you.
3: You know, kiss them on the lips?
4: Yeah.
3: Still?
4: Not recently.
3: Have you ever kissed one of your friends and they just held it for an extra second?
7: I think we should abolish kissing, though, because it's like too many people get sick.
3: Dude, what?
7: See, I've had to.
4: I don't know because
3: Bossy Rossi has something he wants to add here.
9: You know, something that I've realized as I get older, watching people like make out, like if they're actually full on kissing, it grosses me out.
7: Grosses hell.
4: So much slime.
9: Yeah, like I don't mind just like a kiss from somebody, but like watching them like kissing. French.
7: What? Like, your white ass tongue, your halitosis.
3: That's why in movies when you see people making out, they're not actually Frenching. Like there's
4: you're
3: never
4: not horny
3: any
4: enough. No one in this room is horny enough.
7: We just cut to the chase.
4: No one in this room is horny enough if you are like getting excited over a kiss.
7: Let me pull.
4: There's such a fun time in your life where you would go to the bars and you would just have like no inhibitions because you're in your 20s and you're just like making out randomly. And that was it. You just sort of random make out in the night.
7: I have never gotten a cold from doggy.
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12: Heart disease is still the leading cause of death here in the United States and around the world. But what if there was something you could do earlier in life to reduce the odds of becoming a statistic? Well, here in the United States, tens of millions of adults already take a statin to lower their cholesterol. But new guidance put out by the American College of Cardiology and the American Heart Association now emphasize that treating high cholesterol sooner could significantly reduce a person's lifetime risk of heart attack or stroke. How early are we talking? In your 30s, believe it or not. Of course, you need to talk to your doctor about whether statins are right for you, but you should know that the evidence is really starting to stack up that shows the earlier you get a jump on reducing lifelong exposure to plaque-causing lipids and lipoproteins, the better the odds are going to be for you. 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I'm Dr. Sanjay Gupta, helping you live a better life.
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1: So, Mahoney, you are deep into your plus-size Tommy Bahama modeling career. It is now almost officially an unauthorized campaign because they have reached out to you via social media and said, hey, thank you so much. We've seen your content. We will be glad to send you some stuff. If you will please just stop.
2: They would like me to stop, I think. I think they don't think I'm good for the brand, Dave.
1: I can see why.
2: But you know what? Sexiness knows no bounds. And I will say this. I sent you guys a Instagram reel the other day of a partner that they have. And I think she's stealing my moves.
1: You think
2: so? You see that? Did you watch the video?
1: She's kind of mimicking what you do.
2: She's mimicking my moves, man. Like, she is straight up stealing. You know, I feel like I should be like Ben Stiller in...
3: Zoolander.
2: And trademark my modeling moves, man. That was...
3: I am shocked that you think you made up the walk into frame move.
1: I did. And then sultrily look at the camera.
3: Walk to frame, stare at camera, pivot, and walk out.
1: He's like, that's my move.
2: That's my move.
1: Well, so they're, you know, you leaning into the body positivity, you know, because you're not saying, you know, you have to have the perfect abs to wear Tommy Bahama. It's gonna fit around your body regardless of the shape and size. I think it's a good thing because there's been a lot of talk over the past few days about the big jelly roll divorce and everything else.
2: Sure.
1: And Audrey, the first thing you said is, oh, well, look at this. He gets skinny and then leaves her.
3: Forgets that she was a rider, man.
1: Yeah.
3: I mean, to be fair, they did start off as like, you know, it was a paid transaction to start.
1: Hooker and drug addict.
3: But there was a love that formed, and she was a rider and definitely like was there for him when everybody was beating up on him for his appearance. And he did get skinny and he did get fit and he has been putting in the work with a nutritionist along with the help of a GLP-1. And for real, he really just like forgot who was there for him.
2: Anytime you see a fat dude or a, like it's usually the dudes. It's usually not the women. The women usually stick around. But it's like the fat dudes who become like super gym bros and get super healthy and they've been with like, you know, a woman who's been with them a long time. You always feel like that guy's leaving her the moment somebody better looking comes along.
3: He got a big head. And a lot of people who don't really know the dynamic of their relationship either, they're like, well, she probably cheated. They have a very open relationship, okay? That's not the problem.
1: Yeah.
3: It's definitely, he got a little bit bad of confidence to a pep in his step, if you will. And I think that he just got too big headed.
1: Yeah, well, there was actually a story that I found yesterday when I was just looking around at articles that said that that's one of the leading causes of divorce is when one of the people in the relationship suddenly gets in shape. So yep. I like the fact, Mahoney, you are focusing a bit more on being healthy by drinking your 6+ protein shakes per day.
2: I'm taking some soluble fiber as well.
1: That's excellent.
3: Yeah. Protein and fiber, baby.
1: That's right. You're not worried about getting shredded and lean. No, you just want to be healthier.
2: Yeah, man. Yeah. I just don't want to have a fatty liver anymore, man. Like, that's, you know, I want to live, you know, a little bit longer to see my daughter, you know, hopefully graduate college.
3: So 6 cups of protein milk.
1: Yeah.
2: Bottles, I'll have you know. It's muscle milk. Yeah. Thank you very much, Audrey. But here's the thing. Like, if you will never see me shredded. Like, even if I took all the performance-enhancing drugs, I don't think my body would reject them. Like, nah, man, we ain't doing this.
1: Mark's safe from seeing Mahoney shredded, all of us.
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1: So we've joked a lot over the years about how Mark Zuckerberg is a lizard person and not actually a functioning normal human being. But, you know, he's been going through a lot, you guys. So I want you to sympathize for a moment because, you know, Mark Zuckerberg, obviously, and Meta, they've had to lay a lot of people off recently. Uh-huh. And they went through about 8,000 job cuts, which does seem like a whole lot of people, along with additional role reassignments. And then, of course, there was all that controversy where they were, you know, tracking the movements of all of their employees, keystrokes and mouse movements, and it was to train AI.
2: But that's a hard time.
1: I mean, it really felt like it was a lot of employees were none too pleased to have every single thing that they did.
2: What did you think was going to happen when you started working at Meta, man? We have known that they've been watching us and spying on our data and trying to influence political agendas, not just nationally, but internationally, yeah, for like 20 years. So, like, shock and awe to no one, and I kind of don't feel bad.
3: Sowing hate across the world. Like, the world, there's very few things I think that I could point to in our lifetimes that go, that has made the entire world worse. And Meta, I would say, is number one.
2: And it's all because of horniness. If we really go back, it was all because Mark Zuckerberg was horny.
3: Wasn't getting laid.
2: Oh.
1: But can we just go back to that? Bitch. Like, instead of, like, sowing political discord, just, like, getting laid?
3: Yeah.
1: Like, that seems like it would be, like, if everyone just was like, you know what? I'm going to go out and try to get my rocks off and not be so angry all of the time.
2: Yeah, that's what OnlyFans is. But now that's, like, even, like, competitive. But whatever. Why is Mark Zuckerberg?
1: Well, because Mark Zuckerberg has obviously realized that there's a lot of frustration amongst the employees and low morale and all of that stuff. So he came out and did
2: a pizza party.
1: Pretty much. He came out and he's like, guys, I just want everyone to have fun again.
3: Okay.
1: We're going to be doing.
2: Ever was the epitome of fun.
1: Yeah.
3: Okay. Nobody's fun when you're laying. Okay. When your profits are at an all time high and you're laying off like 15% of your workforce, you know, you're talking about thousands, if not tens of thousands of people who have been laid off over the last 2 years when your profits are astronomical. Why would people feel like, oh, we should have fun here? Because at any moment, it feels like their job could be gone. It doesn't matter how well they're performing because clearly they're making money at a rate that we've almost never seen before. And still, it's not good enough to keep people around.
1: I mean, the stock price has over doubled since just a couple of years ago. I mean, Meta has been on an absolute tear. And you're like, so we're all sitting here working our butts off and making this company record amounts of money.
2: And worried about AI.
1: And all you're doing is just blanket firing people because of AI. Yeah, I would be a little bit.
3: This year, Dave, yeah. They made $56 billion in revenue. Q1.
1: How about that? Yeah. But, you know, if you do a video message to everyone telling them just to have fun and, oops, we did make some mistakes, so sorry about that.
2: Shut up. He did not do a video message.
3: Oh, he did.
1: And it was the
2: do
1: theme.
2: Do we
1: have
2: it?
1: The theme was have fun again. It's not even worth playing. It's all just
3: creepy.
1: It's weird corporate speak.
3: Yeah.
1: And of course it's not going to resonate with, I don't know, normal people who just want to pay their bills.
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0: The Hammer Alley Podcast, an 80s flashback mockumentary. How did they go from top of the rock to rock bottom?
1: Denver, you are the greatest crowd we've ever had. 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
1: It's Dave and Mahoney.
2: So catching your significant other cheating is no fun, but you know, all of us have been there in one way, shape, or form throughout the course of our lives. But can you imagine if you found out that your, you know, husband or wife was cheating on you and they had this whole thing going on and you decided that you were going to exact some kind of revenge, and the only thing that you had to exact that revenge was Gorilla Glue?
3: Oh, no.
2: Because that's where this story is going.
3: What, did they put, like, Gorilla Glue in their Jergens?
2: No, I mean, that's kind of the first thought that I had, you know, is like, okay, like, maybe...
3: Would Gorilla Glue still work if you put it into their Jergens?
2: You're familiar with what Jergens is, Audrey?
4: Jergens, like the lotion? Like, yeah, hand lotion? Of course. Yeah. So, like,
3: but men refer to it as the Jergens.
2: The Jergens.
4: Oh, my God. Do you guys really?
3: Well,
4: because you...
3: Anytime I see a guy with a giant bottle of Jergens, I assume he is... That is for masturbation
4: lotion.
3: Only.
4: It's a great lotion.
2: Yeah, it's a great lotion. But, like, if it's sitting next to their computer.
3: Yeah.
2: You're like, or nightside. I can look at you. You're not that well moisturized.
4: Well, every person listening to this should go moisturize right now.
2: This has nothing to do with lotion, though.
3: I'm going
2: to
3: be
2: this. This woman decided that her response to her husband cheating on her was to use the Gorilla Glue. And if you've ever used that, very powerful stuff.
3: There was the woman who mistook it for, like, hair stuff and had to, like, go to the ER.
2: Yeah.
3: It's one of the most powerful adhesives you could buy over the counter.
2: She decided she was going to glue her husband's butt cheeks together.
3: Oh, Jesus.
2: Yeah, which is odd. Like, who was he cheating with where she felt like she needed to glue his butt cheeks together?
3: Well, but I also think that, you know, he's probably passed out asleep and just ass out, and that's probably, you know, she had access to it. Assets.
2: So she decided that she was going to do this, and you're probably right. Like, he was asleep, uh-huh, and he didn't have anything on and just glued his butt cheeks together. And the Gorilla Glue was very effective.
3: It works.
2: If you've ever put, you know, Gorilla Glue or any kind of super glue on your skin, it is very much a strong, strong adhesive, which is where I believe it originally came from, or at least was used for a long time in the medical community to bind skin together. It was so serious, they had to call an ambulance the next morning. So obviously people online were, you know, debating this and whether or not it was an appropriate reaction to somebody cheating. And probably not.
3: No, because it's you're harming somebody else physically.
2: And now you're going to catch charges probably for gluing his buttocks together.
4: Mahoney always says, just leave, it's fine. I feel like just glitter the car.
2: Glitter the car. Okay, that's
4: harmless
2: even worse
4: and it's annoying.
2: But I mean, Audrey, like you've been through this before.
4: Yes, I have.
2: You've
4: got so. But I never know in the moment because I'm an idiot.
2: But do you ever look back and go, had I known in the moment, I definitely would have glued their butt cheeks together?
4: I take a second? I think if I had known in the moment, I might just cheat back and f*** dad.
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1: on Dave and Mahoney.
2: Some of the biggest rock songs ever released. You are trying to figure out what they are with 30 seconds on the clock for each one of them. And Ray is joining us today. Ray, you got Mahoney and Audrey available as lifeline should you need them. Are you ready for your first one?
3: Absolutely.
2: 59,000 views on this one. Good luck. Here we go.

0: We'll stop it right there. Over to you, Ray. Do you know it?
1: Gee, AC/DC, You Shook Me All Night Long.
0: Yeah, pretty easy, huh? Little layup to start. We'll move on to the next one here. This one is got 303,000 views, so also very popular. Here we go on to number two.
1: Okay.

0: saxophone that person's playing?
1: That was nice.
0: That was kind of nice.
1: I like whatever
0: nice
1: that was.
0: There. All right.
2: Interesting.
0: Ray, do you know it?
3: That's the Rolling Stones. I nearly thought Brown Sugar right off the bat, but it's Honky Tonk Women.
0: It is. Nicely done.
1: You know, whenever we first started playing that, I said, is that Uncle Cracker? And then the entire time I was sitting there thinking about Uncle Cracker. So I'm glad that you didn't come over to ask me, because the entire time I was wondering what Uncle Cracker was up to.
0: Well, the lifelines are gone and you don't need them. And even if you did use them, I don't know if they would have helped Uncle Cracker.
1: Sorry, okay. I got ADHD. I can't help it. I was off in my own brain.
4: It's never Uncle Cracker.
0: It's never. I literally say at the top of the segment, these are some of the biggest rock songs ever released. Uncle Cracker is not part of that conversation.
1: Where's Unc?
4: Audrey, we have done this segment now for probably, what, Dave, a decade plus?
0: Yeah, never Uncle Cracker, not once.
1: I thought Uncle Cracker was covering that song.
0: And if you ask where Uncle Cracker is, he's playing your local bar this evening.
1: I thought he was dead.
0: Hold on, Bossy Rossi, do you actually know where Uncle Cracker is?
5: No, I don't, but I am gonna pull an Uncle Cracker song one day.
0: Don't you dare. Don't you dare. You
5: April Fool's Day.
1: My bad.
0: All right, Ray.
4: We'll take a Smash Mouth, not an Uncle Cracker.
0: You win it right here with a full point, but you got to do it on your own. This is the most popular one today. It's got 1.5 million views. It's a fingerstyle guitar cover. Here we go.

0: think that is really, really good.
1: That was beautiful. That was beautiful.
0: Normally, a lot of times, the guitar covers just by themselves are really tough. But, I mean, that is one of the most iconic riffs of the past 35 years. So, Ray, for the win, what do you got?
2: Nirvana, Smells Like Teen Spirit.
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1: You know, Kurt Cobain actually took a lot of his musical talents from Uncle Cracker. I mean,
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11: Staying active every day will go a long way towards helping you live a happy, healthy, and pain-free life. And there is perhaps no movement more fundamental than walking. It reinforces the alignment, stability, and coordinated muscle activation that supports how your body moves, whether you're doing strenuous exercise or simply going about your daily life. This is according to Dana Santis, a strength and conditioning specialist. Even though you walk every day, Dana does say you can make small adjustments to immediately improve your walking mechanics. So, keep your rib cage stacked over your pelvis. 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Allow your arms to swing naturally in coordination with your legs. Keep your gaze forward, your jaw relaxed, and then just breathe in through your nose and out through your mouth. I'm Dr. Sanjay Gupta, helping you live a better life.

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2: 4%?
1: Only 3 carbs and 98 calories. So okay, if you're thinking about what is the macro brewery equivalent, you're thinking about like a Michelob Ultra.
2: Michelob Ultra
1: is probably the closest thing you're going to find.
2: But the problem that a lot of people have with Michelob Ultra is that it does taste like water to some people if you're like a big beer fan.
1: It's not a big flavor, but that could be a plus or a minus. Sure. Like when I'm looking for something that is just to satiate, I like a Michelob Ultra.
2: Yeah, because you know? You can have a tall boy and you're not lit.
1: Or when I'm going out and I know I'm drinking with heavy drinkers, I like Michelob Ultras because I don't get, you know, put on my ass.
2: Right, yeah. So just kind of like, it's a nice even. But this one, I mean, as soon as you crack it open, haven't taken a drink yet. Big nose.
1: Big nose. Yeah. I mean, when you're talking about 4% ABV, that's very low. Like some of the lowest ABV we've ever featured here on the show.
2: I will say, I mean, they're going for a summertime vibe. It's called Daytime. It's got a dog wearing sunglasses, but the actual can itself, like this looks like something that you would have in your hand if you were sitting on like a patio beer. Overlooking Nantucket.
1: Like,
2: you
1: know? I want to smoke a cigar in the summer out back when it's 100 degrees outside. This feels like a beer that would fit that mold. I'm not sure yet. I haven't drank it yet. The 5 categories, Dave, can I get a drum roll? Our look, smell, taste, feel, and drinkability. We've talked about the look and the smell. Love both of those. And now, let's get to our favorite part, is the taste. Cheers, friends.
2: Cheers.
1: Cheers. Cheers.
2: Happy Friday.
1: Take a big drink of the Lagunitas Daytime Crisp Session IPA.
3: You're going to burp
2: could
3: bad,
2: could you stop that?
3: You're so going to burp.
1: That's called Foley, Dave. I'm painting a picture with my voice.
3: I think the mic
1: with
3: cracked.
1: My words. Even slurping it, it's good.
3: Yeah, no, that's a great beer. Wow. It is for sure crisp. Would you guys agree?
1: Absolutely.
2: It tastes like a little bit of sunshine on a nice summer day.
3: And for sure, it's got a lot of lemon in there.
2: It does. Huge fan of this beer. I like a beer that has more ABV to it because, unlike Mahoney, I do sometimes want to be put directly on said ass.
1: Yep.
2: But this is a beer for a time and a place. And like you said, if you're going out on the boat or you're hanging out by the pool, maybe you're planning on drinking numerous beers throughout the day and you don't want to get too wobbly, this is perfect
3: for
2: that.
3: But at 4%, though, with the hops for the IPA, they're still prominent. So I don't feel like, though, it doesn't, you're not like breathing fire. It definitely tastes like you got flavor.
1: It's a big, crisp flavor.
2: And like that's why I love it, is that normally, like we were talking about with Ultra and some of those other beers, like you sacrifice all of it, like the flavor. And everything
1: closest
2: else.
1: The closest one you'll get is like Miller Lite, because you do get some hops in Miller Lite. Yeah. And I'm a big fan of Miller Lite as well. This to me is like the ultimate elevated, like if you took a Miller Lite and you added even more hops and more Christmas and a little bit of citrus, this is one of the best summertime beers I have had in a very, very long time.
2: Bossy Rossi, you know that I am very uninterested in your opinion about virtually everything. However, what are your thoughts on this?
4: Well, on behalf of the company, I'm here to say that is it's a very frothy beer.
2: Yeah.
4: And I'm not much of an IPA guy, but I tell you what, sitting by a pool, I could crush these.
2: Speaking for the company, you could crush these.
4: I could crush these on behalf of the company,
2: yes,
4: of course.
1: You could managerially crush these, Dave. Middle management crush these.
2: And so, Audrey, you're also a fan.
3: I do.
2: Because you're not normally an IPA girl.
3: No, I'm not. But this is definitely a bathing suit beer. This is a boat beer. This is a summertime, happy, like, go to a ball game beer. This is everything that you would need, even if you're doing, like, an activity of sorts.
2: Yeah.
3: I know that sounds silly, but you know, if you just need something in a cooler whenever you're going to be outside or needing to please people, this is a really good cooler beer. And
2: I've never thought, oh, this is a good hiking beer, but
3: you know, I guess like a camping, a shower beer.
4: Shower beer.
3: Post-pool, during pool, morning time beer.
2: I think Cy is kind of missing the point in the chat. He said, could you add vodka to it? I suppose you could.
1: You could.
2: You actually could.
3: But you would also need to probably put yourself into like rehab.
2: If you're adding vodka to your beer.
3: I mean, I've added Fireball to apple ciders, Angry Orchard before.
1: That's dangerous.
3: That is dangerous, but it's still not vodka. But I do think, though, that this, I was asking you about something that I, upon my first taste, felt like it was kind of akin to.
1: Okay.
3: And it's like a shandy. Like, I feel like it's got that that lemon to it. That I think it has more. Shandy-esque.
1: It does. It does have a big citrus note that hits, and I think that's what does a really good job balancing out the hops. Mm-hmm. So it's not overwhelming, but it's not as juicy as some of shandy. It's not as sugary, but it has that. For me, I can drink like one or two shandies, mm-hmm. and then I'm done for the day because they're so sugary. Mm-hmm. But a beer like this is an all-day drinker. This is if you're watching baseball in the summer, if you're doing anything outdoors, anything, anywhere around the sun or the heat. I mean, one of the best, like, named beers ever. Like, if you're drinking a daytime beer, this could be it. And you don't want to be problematic. This is not a problematic
3: golf
1: beer.
3: Right.
2: Golf, sure.
1: Great golf beer. So
3: That's more of the activity I was thinking of.
1: And I will say one other thing, too. There are some beers because that, you know, if they're lower in ABV, they don't hold for as long. This beer had been sitting on the shelves for like 6 months.
2: Mm-hmm.
1: So
3: really?
1: even that, like, and not that that's too old,
3: but it tastes fresh.
1: It tastes super fresh, this was canned 6 months ago. So big props to Lagunitas. Can I get a drum roll, please, Dave?
2: Here you go.
1: Oh, Mahoney's Beer Scout Supremacy. I get the Lagunitas Daytime Crisp Session IPA. 4.25 out of 5.
2: Wow.
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0: 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Let's get you set up with a national text keyword. Try and get somebody sent out to Louisville, Kentucky to go see Louder Than Life. This has got to be one of the most amazing just lineups of music I have ever seen. Outside of the main four-day headliners. Main four-day headliners, you've got Iron Maiden, My Chemical Romance, Limp Bizkit, and Tool. Then you scroll down the list and you can see bands like Suicidal Tendencies, Red Jumpsuit, Apparatus, Alien Ant Farm, Ministry, Filter. These are the small name bands. Atreyu on here, I'm just seeing. Lindsey Stirling going to be there for some reason. It's going to be an amazing show. We want to send you and a friend out there. We'll give you $1,500 cash for travel so that you guys can go out there however you want. 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
7: Heart disease is still the leading cause of death here in the United States and around the world. 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
4: Recent survey conducted by Common Sense Media found one-third of teenagers prefer AI companions over humans for serious conversations. There's a term for that, social offloading. And experts we talked to warned that this habit could be stunting emotional growth, leaving an already isolated generation who came of age during the pandemic even less prepared for the messiness of human interaction. Sure, AI can help you polish whatever it is you're looking to say, but that's not very human, right? It's the messiness that makes our interactions with each other so real. It's also what makes them so validating, help us to develop our confidence, our voice, our deep bonds with each other. Psychiatrists we talked to encouraged turning to family or friends when you're struggling to express yourself. They are keen to help. I'm Dr. Sanjay Gupta, helping you live a better life.
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4: A better life with Dr. Sanjay Gupta.
5: Eating a healthy diet is not only good for you physically, it can also keep your brain sharp as you age. According to a new study out of China, people who most closely followed the MIND diet slowed aging in key structures inside their brains by more than 2 years. The MIND diet is a combination of the Mediterranean diet, which we talk a lot about, and the DASH diet, which stands for Dietary Approaches to Stop Hypertension. All three of these diets are similar, but the MIND diet puts more of an emphasis on berries, beans, leafy green vegetables, fish, poultry, whole grains, olive oil, and nuts. You're not going to eat foods with a lot of saturated fat. We're talking cheese, butter, red meat, or anything fried. You really don't have to eat like this 100% of the time. That's the key. Just do the best that you can. I'm Dr. Sanjay Gupta, helping you live a better life.
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12: Eating a healthy diet is not only good for you physically, can also keep your brain sharp as you age. According to a new study out of China, people who most closely followed the MIND diet slowed aging in key structures inside their brains by more than 2 years. The MIND diet is a combination of the Mediterranean diet, which we talk a lot about, and the DASH diet, which stands for Dietary Approaches to Stop Hypertension. All three of these diets are similar, but the MIND diet puts more of an emphasis on berries, beans, leafy green vegetables, fish, poultry, whole grains, olive oil, and nuts. You're not going to eat foods with a lot of saturated fat. We're talking cheese, butter, red meat, or anything fried. You really don't have to eat like this 100% of the time. That's the key. Just do the best that you can. I'm Dr. Sanjay Gupta, helping you live a better life.

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4: Did you know that almost half the vegetables and more than three-quarters of the fruit that we eat in this country come from just one state, California? Yeah, it's true. And according to a new report by the Environmental Working Group, a health advocacy organization, a lot of this produce is tainted with PFAS, which are sometimes referred to as forever chemicals. Why? Well, the EPA says pesticides keep America's food supply safe, abundant, and affordable. And of course, these chemicals are used in every state, not just California. Now, if you are worried, though, about how much you're consuming, the best thing to do is to buy organic produce, if and when you can. Organic or not, you should rinse all fruits and vegetables under running water. Don't use any soap. And as one epidemiologist told us, use a brush on sturdier items like carrots, potatoes, and cucumbers. I'm Dr. Sanjay Gupta, helping you live a better life.
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1: It's a Taurus with some Chinese words that I don't think she knows because, you know, she's Gen X and Chinese words.
2: In 96, we were just getting Japanese letters, man. They were cool as hell. They still are.
3: It was like pre-internet. Yeah, you didn't make stuff up.
2: There's no AI. We couldn't figure out. There are translations.
1: I think she thinks it says trust and loyalty, but I think probably just says like ramen noodle or something.
2: Hoback.

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1: Recent survey conducted by Common Sense Media found one-third of teenagers prefer AI companions over humans for serious conversations. There's a term for that, social offloading. And experts we talked to warned that this habit could be stunting emotional growth, leaving an already isolated generation who came of age during the pandemic even less prepared for the messiness of human interaction. Sure, AI can help you polish whatever it is you're looking to say, but that's not very human, right? It's the messiness that makes our interactions with each other so real. It's also what makes them so validating, help us to develop our confidence, our voice, our deep bonds with each other. Psychiatrists we talked to encouraged turning to family or friends when you're struggling to express yourself. They are keen to help. I'm Dr. Sanjay Gupta, helping you live a better life.
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12: For the ninth year in a row, Finland has been named the happiest country in the world. That's according to the World Happiness Report put out every year by the Wellbeing Research Center at the University of Oxford in the UK. Two other Nordic nations, Iceland and Denmark, came in at numbers 2 and 3. Now, having spent quite a bit of time in these countries over my 2.5 decades as a journalist, I can tell you that this is not at all that surprising. There's an entirely different way of thinking in these countries. We before me, you might say. In other words, the mentality is less adversarial and much more, we're all in this together. One other interesting thing that came up was that no matter where someone lived, the more time they spent on social media, the less happy they were. Want to smile? It's simple. Put your phone away for a bit. I'm Dr. Sanjay Gupta, helping you live a better life.

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8: 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But are they safe? And do they really work? Well, first, let's talk about actual magnesium. That's an essential mineral that is needed for more than 300 different processes in the body, according to one dietitian. And most people get enough of it simply from the foods they eat. Now, if you're not getting enough, there are a few different types of supplements you can try. But as always, you should talk to your doctor before starting any new medication or supplement, whether it's prescription or over the counter. Now, when it comes to the science, we looked into this, and I gotta say, there's not a lot of strong evidence that magnesium supplements will actually help you sleep. They might help you manage pain, they might help you lower your stress levels, or work to get your muscles to relax. And maybe it's those things then that help you get some better sleep. I'm Dr. Sanjay Gupta, helping you live a better life.
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0: Kentucky in late September is going to be fantastic. And that's where you're going to be if you win this trip to go see Louder Than Life. Louisville, Kentucky, late September, it's going to be gorgeous weather. And you're going to be hanging out to see bands like Iron Maiden, My Chemical Romance, Limp Bizkit, Tool, Sublime, A Day to Remember. What else is on here? Jimmy Eat World on here, From Ashes to New. I even saw Bad Flower on here, along with the Pretty Reckless. 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
6: You ever wake up in the middle of the night or maybe first thing in the morning and notice drool on your pillow? Unless you're sleeping next to someone who hasn't already seen all your good, bad, and ugly, it's probably not that big a deal and not anything to worry about unless it's something that just started happening recently. When people drool at night, it's often because of a stuffy nose, acid reflux, or being a mouth breather. People who sleep on their stomach or side are more likely to drool than someone who sleeps on their back. But in some cases, drooling at night can be a warning sign of something more serious, like dental issues, sleep apnea, or even early symptoms of Parkinson's disease. If you're at all concerned about this, the best place to start is with an ENT doctor, an ears, nose, and throat doctor. They can recommend a sleep study to possibly get some answers. I'm Dr. Sanjay Gupta, helping you live a better life.
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8: Recent survey conducted by Common Sense Media found one-third of teenagers prefer AI companions over humans for serious conversations. There's a term for that, social offloading. And experts we talked to warned that this habit could be stunting emotional growth, leaving an already isolated generation who came of age during the pandemic even less prepared for the messiness of human interaction. Sure, AI can help you polish whatever it is you're looking to say, but that's not very human, right? It's the messiness that makes our interactions with each other so real. It's also what makes them so validating, help us to develop our confidence, our voice, our deep bonds with each other. Psychiatrists we talked to encouraged turning to family or friends when you're struggling to express yourself. They are keen to help. I'm Dr. Sanjay Gupta, helping you live a better life.
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9: Eating a healthy diet is not only good for you physically, it can also keep your brain sharp as you age. According to a new study out of China, people who most closely followed the MIND diet slowed aging in key structures inside their brains by more than 2 years. The MIND diet is a combination of the Mediterranean diet, which we talk a lot about, and the DASH diet, which stands for Dietary Approaches to Stop Hypertension. All three of these diets are similar, but the MIND diet puts more of an emphasis on berries, beans, leafy green vegetables, fish, poultry, whole grains, olive oil, and nuts. You're not going to eat foods with a lot of saturated fat. We're talking cheese, butter, red meat, or anything fried. You really don't have to eat like this 100% of the time. That's the key. Just do the best that you can. I'm Dr. Sanjay Gupta, helping you live a better life.
10: 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He's got socks. 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Treat your dad to a $5,000 basement barbecue or backyard upgrade. 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

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My name is JP Icky on vacation, and I am here to give you your final national text keyword. It's the final qualification chance to get somebody set up to Louder Than Life. We've spent the last 2 weeks trying to get you qualified to go see Iron Maiden, My Chemical Romance, Limp Bizkit, Tool, Megadeth, Alice Cooper, Anthrax, Pierce the Veil.

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6: 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It reinforces the alignment, stability, and coordinated muscle activation that supports how your body moves, whether you're doing strenuous exercise or simply going about your daily life. This is according to Dana Santis, a strength and conditioning specialist. Even though you walk every day, Dana does say you can make small adjustments to immediately improve your walking mechanics. So, keep your rib cage stacked over your pelvis. 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Allow your arms to swing naturally in coordination with your legs. 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I'm Dr. Sanjay Gupta, helping you live a better life.

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5: Slowly but surely, AI is seeping its way into every corner of our lives. One area perhaps I didn't expect is diet advice. A new study out of Turkey found that chatbots are recommending to teen boys and girls that they restrict their daily calories to dangerously low levels and eat a balance of nutrients that are kind of out of whack. Remember, teenagers are growing, one pediatrician told us. If they aren't getting enough nutrition, it can really stunt their growth on a number of levels. And in extreme cases, it can lead to significant health consequences. Large language models, LLMs, they are designed to agree with you. So if you're looking to lose weight, they're going to push you pretty hard in that direction. They also sometimes don't know how to tell the difference between good information and bad information. And you know who does? Your doctor. I'm Dr. Sanjay Gupta, helping you live a better life.
6: 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He's got socks. 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
1: I don't need to hear anything from anybody. There's too much riding on my mind being locked in. Play offense, not defense. If you play hard and you play the game right, nobody really gets on you. They're going to boo you here and there, but if you show them that you care and that you're playing hard, that's what you need to do. Just play the game one way. You hit a ball in the gap, run. Boom, coming in hot.
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3: 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Audrey is not here.
4: She goes, hey, I'm going to be late today. And I'm like, what's going on, man? 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He is screaming and saying he needs to go to the ER immediately. And I'm like, I don't care about any of that. 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
5: Slowly but surely, AI is seeping its way into every corner of our lives. One area perhaps I didn't expect is diet advice. A new study out of Turkey found that chatbots are recommending to teen boys and girls that they restrict their daily calories to dangerously low levels and eat a balance of nutrients that are kind of out of whack. Remember, teenagers are growing, one pediatrician told us. If they aren't getting enough nutrition, it can really stunt their growth on a number of levels. And in extreme cases, it can lead to significant health consequences. Large language models, LLMs, they are designed to agree with you. So if you're looking to lose weight, they're going to push you pretty hard in that direction. They also sometimes don't know how to tell the difference between good information and bad information. And you know who does? Your doctor. I'm Dr. Sanjay Gupta, helping you live a better life.
6: He's got ties. He's got socks. Give him a gift that really rocks. Treat your dad to a $5,000 basement barbecue or backyard upgrade. 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